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1: I'm Taylor Riggs, and this is the Fox Business Report. Stocks snapping a three-session losing streak as bond yields retreat after the U.S. government increased its buyback of long-term treasuries. Healthcare stocks advance with Moderna, the big winner on Wall Street, its stock surging 177%, and Merck stock rose over 12% following positive results from their customized melanoma vaccine. The minutes from the Fed's late July meeting were released and showed that participants supported keeping interest rates unchanged, but several favored an increase. Many officials say that higher interest rates would likely be necessary if inflation did not decline. And shares of Bitcoin-related companies rose on Wednesday as cryptocurrency industry leaders met with President Trump at the White House. The price of Bitcoin also rose. The Dow up 120 points, the Nasdaq higher by 41, S&P 500 up 16. That's your Fox Business Report. I'm Hillary Barsky, invested in you.
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1: There's questions we're always hearing everywhere we go. Like, how do I cut a record or get on a country show? Well, it takes more than just ambition and three chords on an old guitar. There's a few more things you ought to learn to be a country star.

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0: slightly, but close to economist predictions. The Philadelphia Federal Reserve's manufacturing index for this month jumped to a five-year high at 47.4. Economists were expecting some pullback from a strong reading in July. The report suggests factories are busier in eastern Pennsylvania, South Jersey, and Delaware. Jenny Cosella, Fox News.
1: The average rate for a 30-year mortgage eased for the second week in a row at 6.65% from 6.67 last week. That's according to mortgage buyer Freddie Mac. The average rate last year was 6.58%. Wall Street stocks had their worst loss in 3 weeks. The Dow lost 703. The Nasdaq minus 263. I'm Lisa Lucera. This is Fox News.
2: Here's the AM 540 KWMT weatherology forecast. Low level offer on 65 tonight under partly cloudy skies, southerly winds 5 to 10 miles per hour. Bright sunshine expected tomorrow, daytime highs approaching 85. Lows around 62 tomorrow night, clear skies. Daytime highs approaching 80 Saturday under mainly sunny skies, 78 Sunday. From the Weatherology Weather Center, I'm staff meteorologist Laura Walker. Right now, 76.
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11: I'm Taylor Riggs, and this is the Fox Business Report.
12: Stocks snapping a three-session losing streak as bond yields retreat after the U.S. government increased its buyback of long-term treasuries. Healthcare stocks advance with Moderna, the big winner on Wall Street, its stock surging 177%, and Merck stock rose over 12% following positive results from their customized melanoma vaccine. The minutes from the Fed's late July meeting were released and showed that participants supported keeping interest rates unchanged, but several favored an increase. Many officials say that higher interest rates would likely be necessary if inflation did not decline. And shares of Bitcoin-related companies rose on Wednesday as cryptocurrency industry leaders met with President Trump at the White House. The price of Bitcoin also rose. The Dow up 120 points, the Nasdaq higher by 41, S&P 500 up 16. That's your Fox Business Report. I'm Hillary Barsky, invested in you.
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8: Here's the AM 540 KWMT weatherology forecast. Rolls level off around 65 tonight under partly cloudy skies. Southerly winds 5 to 10 miles per hour. Bright sunshine expected tomorrow. Daytime highs approaching 85. Lows around 62 tomorrow night. Clear skies. Daytime highs approaching 80 Saturday under mainly sunny skies. 78 Sunday. From the Weatherology Weather Center, I'm staff meteorologist Laura Lockley. Right now, 76.
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0: What time zone am I on? What country am I in?
1: It doesn't matter. It's 5 o'clock somewhere.
0: It's always on 5 in Margaritaville, come to think of it.
1: Yeah, I heard that.
0: You've been there, haven't you?
1: Yes, sir.
0: I've seen your boat there.
1: I'm

0: especially during the rainy season. The once richest man in Asia sentenced to life in prison for fraud.
1: Hui Kaiyan was the founder of Evergrande, a Chinese property giant. When the firm collapsed, it led to a massive housing market slump in China, hitting investors and domestic banks. Hui has been sentenced to life in prison after admitting embezzling assets and corporate bribery. Two of his sons are among other Evergrande executives to receive years-long prison terms. The company took millions of dollars from potential house buyers that were not used for construction. The money instead channeled to new developments, resulting in hundreds of unfinished projects.
0: Fox's Jonathan Savage, I'm Lee Silvestre. This is Fox News.
2: Here's the AM 540 KWMT weatherology forecast. We'll dip down to about 65 tonight under mainly clear skies. Winds out of the south, 5 to 10 miles per hour. Ample sunshine expected tomorrow. High temperatures reach up to 85. We'll dip down to about 62 tomorrow night. Clear skies. Mainly clear Saturday with daytime highs approaching 80. 78 Sunday. From the Weatherology Weather Center, I'm staff meteorologist Laura Lockwood. Right now, it's 72 degrees.
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3: Stocks snapping a three-session losing streak as bond yields retreat after the U.S. government increased its buyback of long-term treasuries. Healthcare stocks advance with Moderna the big winner on Wall Street, a stock surging 177%, and Merck stock rose over 12% following positive results from their customized melanoma vaccine. The minutes from the Fed's late July meeting were released and showed that participants supported keeping interest rates unchanged, but several favored an increase. Many officials say that higher interest rates would likely be necessary if inflation did not decline. And shares of Bitcoin-related companies rose on Wednesday as cryptocurrency industry leaders met with President Trump at the White House. The price of Bitcoin also rose. The Dow up 120 points, the Nasdaq higher by 41, S&P 500 up 16. That's your Fox Business Report. I'm Hillary Barsky, invested in you.
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4: Here's the AM 540 KWMT weatherology forecast. We'll zip down to about 65 tonight under mainly clear skies. Winds out of the south, 5 to 10 miles per hour. Ample sunshine expected tomorrow. High temperatures reach up to 85. We'll zip down to about 62 tomorrow night. Clear skies. Mainly cleared Saturday with daytime highs approaching 80. 78 Sunday. From the Weatherology Weather Center, I'm staff meteorologist Laura Lockley. Right now, it's 72 degrees.
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1: An ISIS-style plot. I'm Lisa Lacera, Fox News. An Albany, New York woman under arrest in what authorities say was a plan to kill state lawmakers by setting off a bomb at the state capitol. Federal authorities say 35-year-old Jessica Bowie is facing federal terrorism charges. She'd been under surveillance for more than a month as she communicated with a confidential informant posing as an ISIS facilitator.
2: As alleged, this defendant was radicalized online and spread messages of hate and violence against the American people.
1: Assistant U.S. Attorney for the Northern District of New York, John Sarcone. Authorities say Bowie planned to flee the country after the bombing, but said she would be willing to return to launch more attacks on the White House or in Times Square on New Year's Eve. The Texas prosecutor who oversaw the conviction of black teenager Carmelo Anthony in a deadly stabbing of Austin Metcalf, who was wife at a track meet last year, said both sides agreed to hold back evidence that risked inflaming the racially charged case as the defense seeks a new trial.
3: Prosecutors say that Anthony had a history of getting into fights, was obsessed with knives and guns, and fantasized about stabbing someone. In one text message to his girlfriend, Anthony said, "When I stab somebody, I'm going to lick their blood off the blade." In court, defense attorneys also shared a

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6: I'm Taylor Riggs, and this is the Fox Business Report. Stocks snapping a three-session losing streak as bond yields retreat after the U.S. government increased its buyback of long-term treasuries. Healthcare stocks advance with Moderna, the big winner on Wall Street, its stock surging 177%, and Merck stock rose over 12% following positive results from their customized melanoma vaccine. The minutes from the Fed's late July meeting were released and showed that participants supported keeping interest rates unchanged, but several favored an increase. Many officials say that higher interest rates would likely be necessary if inflation did not decline. And shares of Bitcoin-related companies rose on Wednesday as cryptocurrency industry leaders met with President Trump at the White House. The price of Bitcoin also rose. The Dow up 120 points, the Nasdaq higher by 41, S&P 500 up 16. That's your Fox Business Report. I'm Hillary Barsky, invested in you.
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6: DQ presents AM 540 KWMT weatherology forecast. Slight chance for storms tonight. Otherwise, partly cloudy skies. Lows of aloft around 65. Winds out of the south, 5 to 10 miles per hour. Highs around 85. Tomorrow, bright sunshine. 62 tomorrow night, clear skies. High temperatures reach up to 80 Saturday under mainly sunny skies. 78 Sunday. From the Weatherology Weather Center, I'm staff meteorologist Laura Lockwood. Right now, 71.
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3: Here's the AM 540 KWMT weatherology forecast. Slight chance for storms tonight. Otherwise, partly cloudy skies. Lows of aloft around 65. Winds out of the south, 5 to 10 miles per hour. Highs around 85. Tomorrow, bright sunshine. 62 tomorrow night, clear skies. High temperatures reach up to 80 Saturday under mainly sunny skies. 78 Sunday. From the Weatherology Weather Center, I'm staff meteorologist Laura Lockwood. Right now, 71.
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I'll be honest with you, ma'am, it ain't like mama fixed it.

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1: Here's the AM 540 KWMT weatherology forecast. Slight chance for storms tonight. Otherwise, partly cloudy skies. Lows of aloft around 65. Winds out of the south, 5 to 10 miles per hour. Highs around 85. Tomorrow, bright sunshine. 62 tomorrow night, clear skies. High temperatures reach up to 80 Saturday under mainly sunny skies. 78 Sunday. From the Weatherology Weather Center, I'm staff meteorologist Laura Lockett. Right now, 71.
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1: Here's the AM 540 KWMT weatherology forecast. Slight chance for storms overnight, otherwise partly cloudy skies. Lows of aloft around 65. Winds out of the south, 5 to 10 miles per hour. Mainly clear skies. Friday, high temperatures reach up to 85. Friday night, lows around 62. Bright sunshine. Saturday, with daytime highs approaching 80. 78 Sunday. From the Weatherology Weather Center, I'm staff meteorologist Laura Lockwood. Right now, 69.
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1: An ISIS-style plot. I'm Sue Guzman, Fox News. The FBI has arrested 35-year-old Jesse Bowie of New York and charged her with plotting to set up a bomb.

0: to 10 miles per hour. Mainly sunny skies, Friday, daytime highs approaching 85. Mainly clear skies, Friday night, lows of a low around 62. That's your updated forecast brought to you by Quickstar, supporting local weather in communities across the state. Right now, it's 69 degrees.
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1: Here's the AM 540 KWMT weatherology forecast. Slight chance for storms overnight. Otherwise, partly cloudy skies. Lows of a low around 65. Winds out of the south, 5 to 10 miles per hour. Mainly sunny skies. Friday, daytime highs approaching 85. Mainly clear skies. Friday night, lows of a low around 62. That's your updated forecast brought to you by Quickstar, supporting local weather in communities across the state. Right now, it's 69 degrees.
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1: Here's the AM 540 KWMT weatherology forecast. Slight chance for storms overnight, otherwise partly cloudy skies. Lows of a low around 65. Winds out of the south, 5 to 10 miles per hour. Mainly sunny skies. Friday, daytime highs approaching 85. Mainly clear skies. Friday night, lows of a low around 62. That's your updated forecast brought to you by Quickstar, supporting local weather in communities across the state. Currently, it's 70 degrees.
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1: Here's the AM 540 KWMT weatherology forecast. 65 overnight under partly cloudy skies, winds out of the southwest 5 to 10 miles per hour. Friday, high of 85. Mainly clear, Friday night, lows around 61. Ample sunshine expected Saturday with a high of 81. 78 Sunday. From the Weatherology Weather Center, I'm meteorologist Jennifer Buchitsky. Right now, it's 69 degrees.
2: 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KWMT.

0: and the 173rd Airborne Brigade have been experimenting and building their own drones and participating in drills on waging unmanned warfare for nearly a year. But the Army's acting chief of staff has ordered the battalion to refocus on its core mission of being an airborne infantry unit, according to the Wall Street Journal. The move comes as part of a broader reshuffling of the Army under acting chief of staff General Christopher LaNeve, the Army's top uniformed leader since Secretary of War Pete Hegseth removed General Randy George in April. Ukraine has been using drone warfare as part of its war with Russia. Lee Silasera, Fox News.
1: President Trump is asserting that Iran was much closer to getting a nuclear weapon last year when the U.S. and Israel attacked than the world knew, claiming Iran was just weeks away from development. The pronouncement made during an interview on Michael Cohen's radio show. The president claiming he took action when others would not. He told Cohen on the show, it should have been taken care of by other presidents or other countries many years ago, but it wasn't. I'm Ted Lindner, and this is Fox News.
2: Here's the AM 540 KWMT weatherology forecast. Lows of aloft around 65. Overnight, under mainly clear skies, winds out of the south, 5 to 10 miles per hour. Mainly clear, Friday, 85. Lows sit down to about 61. Friday night, mainly clear. Sunshine expected, Saturday, with highs around 81. 78, Sunday. From the Weatherology Weather Center, I'm meteorologist Jennifer Buchitsky. Right now, it's 69 degrees.
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1: Here's the AM 540 KWMT weatherology forecast. Lows level off around 65 overnight under mainly clear skies. Winds out of the south, 5 to 10 miles per hour. Mainly clear Friday, 85. Lows dip down to about 61. Friday night, mainly clear. Sunshine expected Saturday with highs around 81. 78 Sunday. From the Weatherology Weather Center, I'm meteorologist Jennifer Bucitsky. Right now, it's 69 degrees.
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0: Here's the AM 540 KWMT weatherology forecast. Lows level off around 65 overnight under mainly clear skies. Winds out of the south, 5 to 10 miles per hour. Mainly clear Friday, 85. Lows sit down to about 61. Friday night, mainly clear. Sunshine expected Saturday with highs around 81. 78 Sunday. From the Weatherology Weather Center, I'm meteorologist Jennifer Bucitsky. Right now, it's 69 degrees.
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3: Here's the M540 KWMT weatherology forecast. Sunny today, highs top out near 85 degrees. Winds turn to the northwest, 5 to 10 miles per hour. Tonight, mostly clear skies, light winds, lows drop to 62. Saturday, partly to mostly sunny, highs approach 80. Winds north, 5 to 10. And then Saturday night, mostly clear skies, light winds, and lows fall back to 56. This is meteorologist Phil Gentico.
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5: When the storm clouds build in central Iowa, we'll keep you informed with the Severe Weather Advisor on KWMT. 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
1: Here's the M540 KWMT weatherology forecast. Sunny today, highs top out near 85 degrees. Winds turn to the northwest, 5 to 10 miles per hour. Tonight, mostly clear skies, light winds, lows drop to 60.

0: Saturday, partly to mostly sunny. Highs approach 80. Winds north, 5 to 10. And then Saturday night, mostly clear skies, light winds, and lows fall back to 56. This is meteorologist Phil Jensko. Right now it's 68.
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0: Here's the AM 540 KWMT weatherology forecast. Sunny today, highs top out near 85 degrees. Winds turn to the northwest, 5 to 10 miles per hour. Tonight, mostly clear skies, light winds, lows drop to 62. Saturday, partly to mostly sunny, highs approach 80, winds north 5 to 10. And then Saturday night, mostly clear skies, light winds, and lows fall back to 56. This is meteorologist Phil Jensko. Right now it's 68.
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0: after Veterans Day in November. Also in Washington, they've turned some of the streets into a racetrack.
1: Ahead of Sunday's IndyCar Freedom 250 Grand Prix, drivers spoke to the media Thursday to express their excitement for the big race. The road course will take drivers through some of America's most historic landmarks, like the Washington Monument and the Capitol. And something that four-time IndyCar champion Alex Palou is looking forward to taking in.
2: Grew up, like, obviously watching movies and just seeing the Oval Office and also the Capitol Hill, like, to know that we're going to be racing around it, it's going to be incredible.
1: Palou is favored to win on Sunday. After all, he's already won six times this season and is looking for a fourth straight season series championship. Tony Genualdo, Fox News.
0: And that race on the streets of D.C. will be on Fox TV at 1 p.m. Eastern Sunday. I'm Dave Anthony, and this is Fox News.
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7: It's time to take a look at the closing markets for Thursday, August 20th. Row crop futures remained well supported on Thursday, continuing an overall strong week for price action, with corn leading the way higher. Overall, all three major crops are near their highs for the year, and multi-year highs at that. Thus, Thursday featured some top heaviness and what was likely technically based selling pressure in soybeans and wheat. From here, with the pendulum clearly swinging over to the bullish side, upside potential will continue to be determined by where U.S. production lands in conjunction with how demand holds up in this new higher price environment. Perhaps the strongest bearish counter-argument at this point remains seasonality and selling pressure ahead and during the peak of U.S. harvest in the September-October window may spur some selling. Outside markets continue to lean bullish as well, with crude oil futures heading higher again and closing in on July highs. An underlying basis of support within the commodity sector continues to stem from heightened inflation concerns amid the ongoing wars. Over on the Chicago Board of Trade, September corn closed up 5 3/4 at 4.78 3/4, December up 5 1/2 at 5.03 1/2, March up 4 1/2 at 5.18 1/4. September soybeans down 1 1/2 at 12.20 3/4, November down 3/4 at 12.36 1/2, January up 1/4 at 12.51 1/2, September wheat up 2 1/2 at 6.82 3/4, March up 2 1/2 as well at 7.17 1/4. And now taking a look over at the livestock side of things, despite Fed cash cattle prices that are thus far trading lower this week, and

morning, KWMC. What a way to get the Friday morning going. Johnny Paycheck, take this job and shove it. 6:11. Happy Friday. 66 right now. Looking for a high later on. 85. Gonna be a warm one. Some of the area football teams get going tonight. But hey, we'll worry about that later. Right now, CDB, Boogie Woody, still country player blues, something like that. I don't know. The caffeine hasn't quite kicked in. Good morning. 540 KWA.

0: True Country, 540 KWMT. Johnny Cash and Oni, 617 on your Friday. TGIF. It's got to be a warm one. Sunny and 85 today. A little breezy in the afternoon. Gusts could be about 21 miles an hour tonight. Mostly clear, a little around 61. Tomorrow, another beautiful day. Sunny, 81. Saturday night, clear, down to 55. Sunday, sunny, 78. Sunday night, maybe a chance of some showers and thunderstorms after midnight. Monday, 50-50 chance. So, you know, enjoy it. It's going to be a beautiful weekend. Get out there, enjoy it, go watch some football, spend some time with the kids, your grandkids, or your dog, or whatever you do. But, I'm just happy it's Friday. That's all I got.
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But I was summoned from Montgomery. I had my guitar on my back. When a stranger stopped beside me in an antique Cadillac. He was dressed like 1950, half drunk and hollow-eyed. He said, "It's a long walk to Nashville."

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You turned on the radio, and them sad old songs coming out of them speakers was solid country gold. Then I noticed the stranger was ghost white there when he asked me for a light.

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Then he cried just south of Nashville, and he turned that car around. He said, "This is where you get off, boy, cause I'm going back to Alabama." As I stepped out of that Cadillac, I said, "Mister, many thanks.

True Country, 540 KWMT, Roseanne Cash, 7 year 8, 66 at 626. Today is National Senior Citizens Day. Of course, nowadays we don't call them actually senior citizens, we call them presidents. Marty Robbins, Maybelline.

0: feels good.
1: Do it.
0: Put a little bit on my left shoulder.
1: Do it.
0: Yeah.
1: Do it.
0: Put a little bit right here.
1: Do it.
0: Yeah.
1: Do it.

0: I'm Charles Payne, and this is the Fox Business Report.
1: This morning, another big retailer reports earnings, BJ's Wholesale Club. Mark Tepper, CEO of Strategic Wealth Partners, says investors now see crude oil prices remaining elevated.
2: We've actually changed our investment positioning to assume $80+ oil for the foreseeable future now. And one of the things we've done is, you know, when it comes to the stock selection that we integrate into our portfolios, we own Union Pacific Railroad, because what we're seeing happen right now is you are seeing less freight move via truck on the highways because the cost of diesel is so high, and more freight is now moving via railroad.
1: Also today, S&P Global reports on how the economy's service sector and manufacturing are holding up this month. That's your Fox Business Report. I'm Ginny Coselda, invested in you.
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The 16th annual Cruise for Kids goes on tomorrow, starting at 10 at Screwy Louie's in Newell. Registration starts at 10, the ride takes off at 11. All wheels are welcome. Registration is just $20 per person. The ride's going to end back at Screwy Louie's with live music from Scott Kirkhart, activities, an auction, and a whole lot more fun. Best part is all proceeds go to raise money to ensure all qualifying students in the Newell Fonda School District have a merrier Christmas. If you need more info, just give Screwy Louie's a call or check them out on Facebook. But the 16th Annual Cruise for Kids at Screwy Louie's. Tell Sammy hi for me. I won't be over there. I'd like to, but, you know, prior commitments. Ray Price, the same old me. It's True Country, 540 KWMT.

0: concern for white mold is out there. You're listening to the American Ag Network. I'm Susan Littlefield with the News of Agriculture. Eric Garcia is a BASF product manager as he spoke to my colleague Jesse Allen about what he's seeing in white mold.
1: So with white mold in general, it's one of those diseases that consistently you're going to deal with it year in and year out. The question is not if you're going to get white mold or deal with it in pockets of the country, but when you're going to, you know, when you're going to get it and when you have to be ready to make those applications. White mold is consistently ranked as one of the top above ground yield diseases, not only in soybeans, but also dry beans and canola, right? So when you look at the geography in the northern plains and upper Midwest, growers, retailers are accustomed to dealing with white mold and understanding that you have to be proactive with white mold control versus reactive. I think in 2024, it was estimated that, we lost over 26 million bushels in soybeans to white mold. So again, it's not, if we're going to deal with white mold, it's the year and, you know, how drastic it's going to be.
2: Well, thinking about, you know, if folks are seeing white mold in their fields right now, let's talk about what should farmers be looking for? What should they be thinking about? What can they do to try and mitigate some of that risk out there when it comes to white mold?
1: Absolutely. A lot of why you're going to deal with white mold is just based off of the history of your field, right? So at the end of the day, you as a grower know best if you're susceptible to white mold and the challenges that will come with it. There's a few things in terms of narrow row spacing, the crops you're rotating year in and year out, moisture and humidity plays a big factor into spreading white mold and that disease.
0: More Ag News comes up after this on the American Ag Network.
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0: The U.S. Forest Service is proposing to rescind the 2001 Roadless Area Conservation Rule, which restricts road construction and certain forest management activities across more than 44 million acres of national forest. Ag Secretary Brooke Rollins says that the decades-old restrictions have limited efforts to improve forest health and reduce wildfire risks. Rollins says the overgrown forest, insect outbreaks, and diseases have created conditions that can turn healthy landscapes into wildfire hazards. The American Sheep Industry Association is leading an investigation into whether increased lamb imports are causing serious injury to the U.S. sheep producers. ASI asked the U.S. Trade Representative to investigate in October of last year. USTR recommended an International Trade Commission investigation back in July. And now they're collecting testimony and other data that will hold a public hearing before determining. This is the American Ag Network.
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1: She praised Allah for 9/11. I'm Dave Anthony, Fox News. The New York woman accused of plotting her own terror attack in Albany, now jailed after making her first court appearance.
2: She had a lot of social media profiles and was prolific online espousing anti-American beliefs.
1: That's FBI Special Agent Craig Tremoroli.
3: 35-year-old Jessica Bowie allegedly, ideally, wanted to blow up the White House in an ISIS-inspired attack, but she chose to target New York State Capitol instead because it was, quote, the biggest political building she knows of in the area. Authorities say Bowie had been radicalized online and had pledged allegiance to ISIS in May. Investigators say she intended to use a DoorDash bag to conceal the bomb once it was made. On August 19th, Bowie was arrested holding the weapons.
1: That's Fox's Madeline Rivera. As President Trump plans what he calls an economic D-Day to do more financial harm to Iran in the conflict, 5,000 sailors and Marines are finally getting a much-needed break as the USS Abraham Lincoln's deployment ends, replaced by another aircraft carrier.
4: The Lincoln's been at sea for 272 days, and it's still got a long sail ahead, with 13,000 miles to get from the Arabian Sea to San Diego. Concerns about the Lincoln have been growing, with reports of a stressed-out crew, bad plumbing, and supply shortages. Several Democratic lawmakers have pressed the War Department for details on the Lincoln's conditions.
1: Fox's Jill Nato. Investigators in Alaska trying to figure out why a small plane crashed after a takeoff flight from Anchorage. 8 people killed.
5: The crash happened at Cape Newenham Long Range Radar Site Airport. That's 450 miles west of Anchorage. U.S. Air Force Lieutenant General Robert Davis reacted to the deadly crash, saying, quote, this is a devastating loss for our military family and the communities we serve.
1: Fox's Marianne Rafferty. The flight was chartered by the Army Corps of Engineers. 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
1: A triple murder trial in Massachusetts getting national attention because of the defendant's mental health issues is winding down.
9: The defense in the Lindsay Clancy trial could rest as soon as today, according to her attorney, Kevin Reddington. Clancy is accused of killing her 3 young children, all under age 6, at her family's home in a Boston suburb in January 2023. She has pleaded not guilty. Reddington has argued that she was suffering from postpartum psychosis when she strangled the children and then attempted to take her own life by jumping out a second-story window. She remains paralyzed from the waist down. Prosecutors say Clancy, a former labor and delivery nurse, planned the killings and contrived to get her husband out of the house by sending him to pick up medicine for one of their kids and dinner for the family. Tanya J. Powers, Fox News.
1: A hearing continues this morning in Texas, where a new judge is considering whether Carmelo Anthony should get a new trial over information left out of the case that led him to be convicted of murdering a fellow student, Austin Metcalf, after their confrontation at a high school track meet last year in Frisco. This includes texts Anthony sent.
10: Prosecutors revealing disturbing new texts saying, quote, when I stab somebody, I'm going to lick their blood off the blade. And this text sent 2 hours before Metcalf was murdered, reading, quote, I'm low-key on the verge.
1: Fox's Todd Pyro reports the jury never saw those Anthony texts kept out of the case by prosecutors and the defense.
10: By both sides as a gentleman's agreement, promising to not use the text as evidence ahead of Anthony's original murder trial. The defense had agreed not to speak on victim Austin Metcalf's juvenile criminal history, which included graffiti and incidents of Metcalf bullying minority students, being violent, and using racial slurs.
1: On Wall Street, an attempted rebound. Dow futures up about 200 points. The day after a big sell-off dragged the Dow down 700. I'm Dave Anthony. This is Fox News.
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12: It's time to take a look at the early word on those grain markets. On Thursday, December corn rose 5.5 cents, November soybeans dropped 0.75 cents, and September Kansas City wheat rose 2.5 cents. Corn basis was weaker, while soybean, hard red winter wheat, and soft red winter wheat basis was steady on Thursday, and hard red spring wheat basis was stronger. Thursday's trade was highlighted by corn, soybean, and wheat markets hitting year highs and even multi-year highs. Traders will eye wetter, cooler weather forecasts for the Midwest as August ends and September begins. After climbing for 5 days, crude oil is lower early Friday, though it is still on track for a 5% weekly gain. The USDA will release a series of reports after the close, such as the August cattle on feed and county cash rents report at 2 p.m. Central Standard Time. At 2:30 p.m. Central Standard Time, the CFTC will close the week with the commitment of traders' report. Corn futures are down 0.75 cents early Friday, with the December contract at $5.03 per bushel. The national average basis for corn was 1 cent weaker at 27 cents under the September futures contract, while the DTN National Corn Index was up 5 cents at $4.52. The EPA announced on Thursday that it issued a temporary emergency fuel waiver, allowing continued sales of E15 for the remainder of the summer. Soybean futures are down 4.75 cents early Friday, with the November contract at $12.32¼ per bushel. The national average basis for soybeans was steady at 39 cents under the November futures, and the DTN National Soybean Index was down 1 cent at $11.98. Soybean export commitments now total 1.539 billion bushels for 2025-26, down 18% from a year ago. This is ahead of the USDA's estimated pace, even as its estimate of U.S. ending soybean stocks is 11% larger than the previous five-year average. December Kansas City wheat is down 6.5 cents early Friday, and December Chicago wheat is down 1¼ cents. For our next extended market update, make sure to listen in at 8:05 for the early word on those livestock markets. You can also tune in every hour at the top of the hour to hear how those markets are doing throughout the day. With KWMT, I'm Helena McNamee.
13: I'm Joe Jaden with the Connoisseur Media Sports Update. Last night, a game heard on Sunday 99.7 and seen on Sunday 99.7's Facebook page. West Bend Mallard defeated the St. Edmund football team in the opener of the 2026 season, 60-26. The Gales' Thomas Ean, 20 of 38 through the air, 285 yards, two touchdowns, ran for another. Gales coach Matt Dillon after the loss.
14: I thought we battled hard in the first half and really had a chance to take the lead early in the third quarter, and we didn't get that done. Had a couple of turnovers, and all of a sudden, now you're down 16, 18 points, and it became tough. We're going to get better, no question about it. We got resilient kids. They're going to fight hard. They're going to get better, and it's just going to take some time.
13: Four Dodge Dodgers football scrimmages, Humboldt and Nevada this evening at home at 5:30. Dodger boys golf competed in Mason City's Triangular at Highland Golf Course with Waterloo East involved. Mason City the champion at 161, the Dodgers second at 177. Mason Freever to Fort Dodge the medalist with the 36. He wins by a single stroke. Fort Dodge girls tennis loses to Boone 11-0. The Dodgers now 1-4 on the season. Fort Dodge girls tennis at Norwalk's Triangular today. They play Urbandale at 10 a.m., Norwalk at noon. The 10th-ranked in Division II Iowa Central volleyball team got their season underway in Rockford, Illinois. The Tritons win two matches. They defeat Muskegon Community College 25-21, 25-11, 25-14, and then

True Country, 540 KWMT, Fishing in the Dark, Nitty Gritty Dirt Band, 714, 66 degrees on our way to high of 85 today. Well, apparently the heat wave in Asia that's going on right now is causing potatoes to boil in the ground, which sucks for North Koreans because they need one of those suckers to last about a month or two. Terry Clark, poor, poor, pitiful me. 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

True Country 540 KWMT. It's finally Friday. Something we all could agree on. Finally Friday, thank God. Tomorrow, though, is National Tooth Fairy Day. Yeah. And the value of a single lost tooth during the past year increased by 17%, up to $5.84.

0: her tooth. Wow. Which, you know, if you think about it, when you go to the dentist and have a tooth pulled, it costs you about $300. So the tooth fairy is ripping you off. No. 33% of kids go to bed early when expecting a visit from the tooth fairy. Children's curiosity is also on the rise. 30% want to know more about the tooth fairy. 35% said the tradition encourages better oral care in their kids. Yeah. Average value of singles, well, we just said $5.84. You know, back when I was a kid, I think we got a quarter. So, yeah. We were getting ripped off. That's what it is. We were totally getting ripped off. Lefty Frizzell coming around the corner. Don't you go anywhere. You're going to miss something. 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

0: True Country, 540 KWMT. Work hard, play harder. Gretchen Wilson. 729, 66 degrees with sunshine right now. Coming up, we're talking about coffee and how you're probably doing it wrong right now. Merle Haggard, Clint Eastwood, Barroom Buddies. 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
3: 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Proving Clint Eastwood definitely stick to movies. 7:32, sunshine, 68 degrees right now, on our way to a high of 85. Now, it'll be kind of warm this afternoon, but, you know, it is still August. Well, as promised, we're going to talk about how you're probably doing coffee wrong. Yeah, the experts have come out with four mistakes you're probably be making right now if you're brewing your daily cup. First of all, buying more coffee than you can brew in 1 month. Apparently, buying in bulk can work against you when it comes to coffee. Better to buy small quantities of beans because freshness matters, man. Using water straight from the tap. Ew! Brewing with filtered water instead of tap water will make your coffee taste better. Duh! Washing your coffee maker too often. Yeah. Coffee pot doesn't need an intense scrub every time you use it. Even small amounts of residue from soap can leave a bad taste behind. Just rinse it out with hot water, probably good enough. And always taking your coffee to go. Yeah. We all treat coffee and caffeine as fuel for the day, let's not lie. But in other cultures, drinking coffee is an opportunity to slow down and connect with people. Even taking an extra 10 minutes to drink your cup with a family member, friend, co-worker can shift the energy of a crazy morning. Right. I don't know if I buy that or not, but hey, whatever. Rodney Atkins coming around the corner. 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
6: When the storm clouds build in central Iowa, we'll keep you informed with the Severe Weather Advisor on KWMT. 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

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Hey, today is National Senior Citizens Day, so if you're stuck behind one in traffic right now, honk your horn at them. Keep their heart pumping. Dwight Yoakam, Fast As You. 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

0: think WASD, they usually think grains. Let's talk livestock. You're listening to the American Ag Network. I'm Susan Littlefield with the news of agriculture. The August WASDE report lowered its estimate for 2026 U.S. pork production by 79 million pounds to 27.876 billion pounds, citing slower slaughter speeds and lighter third quarter carcass weights. Pork exports were also reduced to 7.175 billion pounds, while ending stocks increased slightly to 445 million pounds. Lee Schultz, his chief economist at EverAg, said that he uses the WASDE report as a benchmark to help frame production expectations. This provides a starting point for evaluating the future state.
1: Yes, production has been a bit smaller than I think would be suggested, especially relative to USDA's prior forecast for the third quarter. They had production up 2.2%, and that's really where we've seen the largest kind of decline here or revision downward in that forecast. They are still forecasting third quarter production up, but it would be about 1.4%. And I think when you look at where slaughter has been and then weights being up about 1.5% year to date would suggest, you know, I think that's much more of a in-line forecast kind of with our expectations.
0: And from a revenue perspective, Schultz said that producers should consider the price forecast. For all production levels are similar to a year ago when viewed from a slaughter standpoint, the price outlook will ultimately play an important role in determining revenue.
1: And USDA, in their forecast of prices, had those down 9% in the third quarter of 2026 versus the third quarter of 2025. And so that would be roughly about a $93 per carcass hundredweight average. They further expect that to continue into the fourth quarter with about 9% lower prices as well. And so that would be about a $79 per carcass weight average.
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0: Corn futures yesterday topped $5 a bushel for the first time in 18 months as weaker than expected U.S. crop tour results add to global supply concerns for the staple grain. Reports from western Iowa and Illinois show that corn yields below those seen last year. According to the data, yields in four other Midwestern states surveyed also came below the tour's three-year average. This is after parts of the central U.S., where most of the crop is grown, were recently hit by severe storms and sweltering temperatures earlier in the summer. Well, farmland values across the central Corn Belt were unchanged for the second quarter of 26 compared with a year earlier. That's marking the slowest annual growth since 2024, and that's from the Federal Reserve Bank of Chicago. Survey of agricultural leaders, the survey found no quarter-to-quarter change in the value of good farmland across Illinois, Indiana, and Iowa. That's a quick look to some ag news. This is the American Ag Network.
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the water, mama, 2 feet high and rising. How high is the water, papa? She said it's 2 feet high and rising. But we can make it to the road in a homemade boat, 'cause that's the only thing we got left that'll float. It's already over all.

0: report to be released this afternoon. The estimates for the report are for on-feed numbers on August 1st at 102.5% of a year ago, with a range of 102.3 to 102.9%. Placements in July at 93.5%, with a range of 92.3 to 95.1%. Marketings in July at 92.6%, with a range of 92.2 to 93.4%. This is the first time in quite a while that the range of estimates for placements has been this narrow. Cash cattle are expected to trade lower on Friday as packers remain unaggressive. Box beef prices on Thursday were lower, with choice down $5.06 and select down 43 cents. Hog futures continue to struggle as fundamentals provide little support. The October contract fell to support on Thursday as cash and cutouts continue to struggle. The National Daily Direct Afternoon Hog Report showed a minor gain of 24 cents, but cash is expected to be lower on Friday. Pork cutout values also declined $1.09. Packers are reducing the slaughter pace compared to a year ago as they attempt to balance the supply with demand while maintaining their margins. Futures may increase on Friday as traders may cover some short positions ahead of the weekend. For our next extended market update, make sure to listen in at 9:05 for the opening market analysis. You can also tune in every hour at the top of the hour to hear how those markets are doing throughout the day. With KWMT, I'm Helena McNamee.
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2: He said, pardon me for being so bold. You got a cigarette that's already rolled, and I gave him one. He lit it in his own good time. Smoking that pool room hung like fog. When he talked, he sounded like a growling dog. He said,
3: you care for a dollar on the 5 or 9?
2: Now the man was ugly and his eyes were mean. His clothes are dirty, but his hands are clean. He held that stick like the mother holds the hand of a child. Well, I've been known to hustle a few. The waitress said, is he playing you? And I said, yeah, bring me brandy, water by. Little Red Parker, he was way in the back, taking quarters and handling racks. And I told him, Red, come up here. Blew him up tight. That brandy had me feeling warm. I tipped that waitress and I checked her form. I said, honey, you're like a winner. And she just smiled. I played like a man with a broken wrist. I won 2, he won 6. And I had him set up, so I said, let's play the 5. By this time, a crowd had gathered round just to see this fish and watch him drown. I told that waitress, more brandy, water by. Then he went out and got a custom cue, and he said,
3: no offense to you, but I don't play off the wall with nobody but friends.
2: It had gold initials, a leather grip, pearl and silver inlaid tip. He smiled at me and said,
3: why are we playing the 10?
2: Well, I've never seen a man that walked who made those balls and table talk. They're speaking English. He sure didn't need my help. He broke the balls and kept that string for $187 and a ring until I gave up and said, friend, you have to play by yourself. Well, he sacked it up. He walked outside. I strolled out just to watch him ride. There's a blind that Cadillac built like the rest of that car. The boys in the pool room, they had him a laugh. I hung it up, just let it pass. Didn't have a thing but my elbows to put on that bar. The waitress smiled, said, water by. I took the chair, didn't thank her twice. And sipping and sipping, suddenly it had me a thought. Unlucky gambler and lucky in love. Guess you know what I was thinking of. I said, waitress, honey,

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0: Well, researchers say there may be hidden messages in cat urine. Yeah, probably they're just sharing their favorite Taylor Swift lyrics. 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
1: Back in the innocent days, there was a young cowboy who was in love with a Mexican girl. Only she didn't know it. And he would watch her as she walked by, and her cotton dress would dance in the wind. And her eyes held the stars. Now she was the most beautiful thing that cowboy had ever seen. Sent down straight from heaven. But he was afraid.

So he walked up to her, tipped his hat, and introduced himself. And she looked up at him and didn't know what to say. So he told her the story of his family, the trouble that brought the barbed wire, and of all the things that he couldn't change. And then he told her that he loved her. And he studied her reaction. And by the time the spring rains came, they were married. Now there's an old song that my family used to sing about a young cowboy and a man.

0: Country 540 KWMT Mavericks be with you. 829 Sunshine 68. Gorgeous morning out there. Get out and enjoy it. Looking for a high later on of 85. Some random facts to help you ease into your Friday, because let's face it, it's Friday. No one wants to work. Heck, even your boss is going to slide into work late today. The original Toy Story, way back in 1995, was the first feature-length movie made entirely with computer imagery. There has been one Tinder match in Antarctica. An American scientist stationed in Antarctica used Tinder 2013, found a female scientist, only a 45-minute helicopter ride away. They both swiped right, but she left Antarctica the day after they met up. Took the flight of shame out of there. Sony was producing and selling a Walkman with a cassette player all the way up until 2010. Who knew? Basketball superstar Patrick Ewing almost went to the University of North Carolina, where he would have been teammates with Michael Jordan. But apparently there was a huge KKK rally during his visit there, so he went to Georgetown instead. Finally, the real name for Chilean sea bass is Patagonian toothfish. They changed the name to make it sound more appetizing to Americans. Thank God for that.
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2: Shoppers are heading to BJ's Wholesale to cut costs, especially to fill up their gas tanks. The retailer is reporting a jump in sales in the recent quarter, up nearly 12%. BJ's Wholesale has gas stations, excluding the impact of gas sales, the increase topped 3%. Tens of thousands of Hyundai workers went on strike today at factories in South Korea. It's the first walkout in a decade and halted production. The one-day strike follows months of failed wage negotiations. The union seeking to raise the retirement age

0: True Country, 540 KWMT, Donna Fargo, you were always there, 847, 69 degrees on our way to a high of 85 today. The Fort Dodge Veterans Council presents Beers and Ears tomorrow from 4 till 7 at the VFW Post here in Fort Dodge. Tickets are just $20. 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Sounds pretty darn good. Yeah, all the proceeds go to the Veterans Need Fund. 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
1: Fox's Alexis McAdams. There is storm damage in the Mid-Atlantic and East Coast after a big storm rolled through, spawning tornadoes on New York's Long Island and in Delaware.
2: It's not an area where you would typically and traditionally see a tornado. They only average about 1 to 2 per year. We had 2 within a few hours yesterday.
1: Fox Weather's Michael Estime at a motel in Dover that got hit hard.
2: It is room after room after room. Not just damage, but also destruction to vehicles, siding of homes.
1: In Virginia, a lightning strike killed a man and injured a woman. 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
1: Stocks are rebounding on Wall Street. The Dow up 370 points, a little more than half of what was lost yesterday. The NASDAQ is only up 9. The S&P 500 gaining 23 points. Oil prices down slightly. WTI remains $86 a barrel. Gas is up a fraction. AAA's national average for regular still $4.10 per gallon, and that's still a dollar higher than before the Iran conflict. And with affordability a big issue in the upcoming November elections, President Trump posted this morning on Truth Social a plan to reduce beef prices,
0: writing that as we work to rebuild the herd and help our ranchers for the next 90 days, the United States will allow up to 300,000 metric tons of product for ground beef to be imported with no out-of-quota tariff. We have a commitment that this beef will be sold at 25% below current market prices.
1: Fox's Aisha Hosni at the White House. A temporary monument in Washington, D.C., put up as part of the America 250 celebration honoring the nation's veterans, has been so popular it's going to remain on display longer.
6: The USAA's National Military Monument was supposed to close this month, but the company now says due to its popularity, it will remain open through November 12th. The giant double-sided American flag monument is filled with hundreds of LED screens that scroll through the name of every single veteran who's ever served since the founding of the country. 41 million names. It takes days to cycle through them all. So there are also interactive kiosks for people to type in the name of their loved one to see it displayed on the monument as well. The popular monument across from the Lincoln Memorial has seen long lines with people waiting for hours at the kiosks since the monument opened in late July. Jessica Rosenthal, Fox News.
1: Well, some streets in Washington have been turned into a race course for Sunday's Freedom 250 IndyCar race. Driver Pato O'Ward tells Fox.
7: It's a beautiful place. Obviously, the buildings speak for themselves. They're pretty grandiose, which I've always been a big fan of. And we're ready, man. We're ready.
1: The race will be at 1 p.m. Eastern Sunday on Fox. I'm Dave Anthony, and this is Fox News.
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9: It's time to take a look at those factors driving the opening markets for today, August 21st. Corn futures reversed from overnight lows and are near even at the morning pots. The December contract moved over 20 cents higher through the week as of Thursday's close, adding to a previous 20-plus cent week the week prior. Thus, some profit-taking episodes would be healthy to expect, especially with harvest just around the corner. Soybean futures are moderately lower early Friday, but well above the lowest point of the overnight trade. November futures also had been closing in on 2026 highs, but faltered amid seasonal and chart pressure late in Thursday's session. Over on the Chicago Board of Trade, September corn is up 2.25 at 481. December up 2.75 at 506. September soybeans are up 0.25 at 1221. November down 0.5 at 1236. September wheat down 0.5 at 682.25. March down 0.5 at 716.75. Over on the livestock side of things, cattle futures tried to make a run higher again on Thursday, but could not hold the entire gains. Futures closed over $1 off their highs. Traders will turn their attention to the cattle on feed report today. Also announced this morning by President Trump, the U.S. will waive higher tariffs on ground beef imports, a bid to lower price for consumers who are facing historically high beef costs. Hog futures continued to struggle on Thursday as demand seems to have slowed and support remains elusive. Over on that mercantile, August live cattle are down 385 at 219.50, October down 462 at 213.37. August feeders down 360 at 331.70, September down 642 at 322.50. October lean hogs down 25 at 79.97 and December down 7 at 70.67. Again, this was a look at the opening markets for today, August 21st. And as always, keeping an eye on the ag news, markets, and weather so you don't have to. I'm Helena McNamee, KWMT.
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All you ever do is bring me down. 9:13 on your Friday. 72 degrees on our way to a high of 85. Absolutely perfect August day. Check this out. Sugarlands Distilling has rolled out Pringles Dill Pickle Potato Vodka. Yeah, it's the perfect liquor for people who want to puke as quickly as possible. Dwight Yoakam, what do you know about love? It's True Country, 540 KWMT.

USDA's monthly cattle on feed report released after the close today may not offer much help to the cash or futures trade heading into September. I'm Mark Oppel with your bottom line report to end the week, brought to you by our friends at Helena. There's a new addition to the Farm Progress Show in Boone, Iowa this year. It's an expanded agronomy zone, and the Helena team will be there. Exhibit space 1359 and 1360. See firsthand how Helena products can help you get the most out of every acre. I'll be at Farm Progress Show, and I'll see you at the agronomy zone. Well, one analyst called the cattle complex a train wreck in slow motion. And bottom line analysts say they have to agree, with live cattle and feeder cattle futures ending the week near 9-month lows. Feedlot

0: Operators in the plains continue to battle late summer heat stress, and some feedlots even looking for new locations to sell their cattle longer term, with Tyson closing two plants and selling another. We don't see today's Cattle on Feed report offering much help next week, although 9-month lows can always attract bottom pickers and some new buyers. Hog futures have also been pulled lower by the slumping cattle trade, though we do see hogs rebounding sooner and further. I'm Mark Oppold, wishing you a profitable day and a profitable week ahead.
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Country, 540 KWMT, Linda Ronstadt, long, long time, 922, 72 degrees with sunshine. Check this out, pro tennis player Nick Kyrgios tested positive for cocaine. Oh no. Yeah, it's the biggest scandal in tennis since everyone at Wimbledon played on grass. And if you get that, you're a true sports fan.

0: 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Covering the top petty tune. 929, 72 degrees, sunshine, blue sky. It is absolutely gorgeous out there. Looking for a high of 85, so might get a little toasty this afternoon, but get out there and enjoy it now because it's beautiful. Well, some people wouldn't be caught dead in a truck stop bathroom. Apparently, this guy is willing to die to get there. 30-year-old man in Florida named Omar Solomon was arrested for speeding on the interstate earlier this month. He was flying, doing 117 in a 70-mile-an-hour zone. 2:45 in the afternoon, so you're kind of busy. Omar reportedly told deputies he was trying to make it to the bathroom at Buc-ee's. Because he had to go. Bad. Only problem was the nearest Buc-ee's was about 60 miles away in Daytona Beach. He was charged with reckless driving, super speeding. In a Facebook post, the sheriff's office said, while we all love the clean bathrooms and variety of tasty snacks at Buc-ee's, if you're going to use that as an excuse for speed, you should probably make sure you're actually close to it. Couldn't agree more, Sheriff. Couldn't agree more. Toby Keith coming around the corner. Stick around. 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

Country 540 KWMT, Toby Keith, a little too late. 938-72, it's gorgeous out there. The Steak Fry fundraiser for the Magweed Annual Fishing Tournament is this Sunday, August 23rd from 4 to 8 at Salty Sue's here in Fort Dodge. They're going to serve a ribeye, potato salad, sweet corn, and a bun. Mmm, man, that sounds good. Admission is just $25. All proceeds go to For the Kids, the annual Magweed Fishing Tournament. Everyone is welcome to attend the Steak Fry fundraiser for the Magweed Annual Fishing Tournament this Sunday, 4 to 8 at Salty Sue's right here in Fort Dodge. Now I'm hungry, really hungry. Patty Loveless, I'm that kind of girl. 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
4: I'm Helena McNamee, and it's time for our daily check-in with BIS Commodities. And on the line with us this morning is Tim Wegman. So, Tim, what's going on in those markets so far this morning?
5: Well, pretty quiet trade in the grain market this morning. Corn up a little bit, wheat mix, beans down a little. We did see the Pro Farmer Tour come through yesterday with Iowa, Minnesota. We don't get their final numbers until after the close today, but the tour came in a couple bushels down from their numbers last year in Iowa. I think they came in at 194 versus 198.5 last year. Minnesota, they came in at 199 versus 203 last year. So they're finding better yielding corn in Iowa and Minnesota, certainly, but still down from last year. Again, we'll get those final numbers after the close. Pod counts were fairly similar to last year for both Minnesota and Iowa as well. So we did see a big export sales announcement to China this morning, over 700,000 metric ton of beans and another 720,000 to unknown. So nice big chunk of beans from China buying in here. And it may be a little bit of buy the rumor, sell the facts as far as soybeans are concerned here as well. Other than that, we are probably in a little bit of an overbought territory, and I maybe have mentioned yesterday, you get these corn above $5. It warrants probably some sales in here if a guy needs to catch up on sales. And November beans up as they're flirting with the high at $12.50 or anywhere close to it, probably an opportunity as well. So flipping on over, I guess, into livestock markets, a pretty ugly day in cattle and feeder cattle. We did see an announcement from the White House of 300,000 metric tons of ground beef were going to come in tariff-free into the U.S., and that was to be performed over the next 90 days to help continue to put some pressure on retail beef. Certainly the market did not like that news this morning as we gapped lower this morning in cattle and feeder cattle futures. The initial reaction was certainly ugly here, with October cattle down about $5 right now and feeders down $6. Both are a little bit off their lows. We'll have to see if they want to close here before the day is over or not. We do get a cattle on feed report after the close today as well. The trade's looking at about 102% last year as far as cattle on feed, and placements at 93% of last year. So we'll see if we get a little bit of buying going into close today ahead of that cattle on feed report. But certainly an ugly start here to the day. The stock market is a little bit stronger here this morning, and crude is a little bit stronger. It's just been a grinding higher trade all week. So some volatility in the livestock markets, and we'll see what that Pro Farmer number says after the close. If you have any questions about these or any of the markets, give us a call here at BIS Commodities at 1-800-373-2525, or check us out on the web at biscommodities.com.
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True Country 540 KWMT from 1959. Frankie Miller and Blackland Farmer. That's it for me, Jeff. I am out of here. The weekend starts now for me. Yay! Paul Jackson comes in around the corner. You guys have a great weekend. Stay safe. I'll be back Monday. Gonna leave you at Lost Trailers and some Elvis. I'll catch you cats later.

legendary Charlie Rich, the Silver Fox, with I Don't See Me in You. AM 540 KWMT True Country with Paul Jackson, starting off a Friday program with Mel McDaniel. Look out, baby's got her blue jeans on.

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1: Drop happening within a cattle complex. Some think it's because the president's temporary waiver of higher beef tariffs to bid in lower prices. You're listening to the American Ag Network. Good morning. I'm Susan Littlefield. So this morning, President Trump announced that the U.S. will waive higher tariffs on ground beef imports to bid for lower prices for consumers. He said on his Truth Social that the U.S. will allow for up to 300,000 metric tons of ground beef into the country for the next 90 days with no out-of-quota tariff. That puts a pause on the highest tariffs that are triggering when trade volumes surpass a certain quota. So we have a commitment that this beef will be sold at 25% below current market price. The president wrote that this deal will reduce prices for Americans while giving space to our great American beef herd to grow again. Those comments coming from the president earlier this morning via his Truth Social, and the market's reacting. We'll look at them in a moment on the American Ag Network.
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1: September corn up 3 1/4, 482. December 506 and 3/4, up 3 1/4. September beans, 1219 3/4, down 1. And November down 1, 1235 1/2. Soybean meal, September, 313.90, down 180. Oil, September, 70.85, down 33. Chicago wheat, September, 682 1/2, down 1/4. Kansas City, September, 757 1/2, down 4 3/4. As Minneapolis, September, 696 1/4, down 4. August live cattle, 219.22, down 412. October, 213.15, down 485. August feeders, 331.75, down 355. September, 322.55, down 637. October lean hog, 79.97, down 25. December down 10, 70.65. Class 3 milk, September down 2 at 16.78. October 17.10, down 3. 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

0: You got your Fox News. You got your Ag Report. You got Kenny Chesney. No shoes, no shirt, no problem. AM 540 KWMT. John Paul Jackson here. John Michael Montgomery was sold after the break.
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10: Stocks rallied at the open. Investors are brushing off elevated interest rates on U.S. Treasuries and higher crude oil prices. Brent crude, the global benchmark, is at $93 a barrel. West Texas Intermediate, U.S. oil, is at $86. BJ's Wholesale Club shares opened nearly 3% higher. The warehouse chain reported upbeat sales and earnings and record membership. Sales, including gasoline, were up 12% in the quarter. Discount chain Ross also reported an upbeat quarter. It's optimistic about this year, and the stock is up 4.5%. Bitcoin's price topped $77,000 earlier today. Analysts tell the Wall Street Journal mega whales who make huge trades are leading the jump. That's your Fox Business Report. I'm Jenny Coselda. Invested in you.
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0: I'm going to say that's a wah-wah song. What's he doing in my world? Paul Jackson with you. Little Texas before that. What might have been? And I'll tell you what is going to be at 2 o'clock this afternoon. Your legendary country music DJ Hall of Fame announcer, Dale Eicher, is going to take you right on into the weekend starting at 2 o'clock. And then he will be a part of the weekend. I will be a part of the weekend. Tim Dale Eicher does the Country Gold Oldie Show from 8 a.m. until noon on Saturdays, and I follow him noon to 6. Looking forward to spending that time with you as well.
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0: shrunk down into the southeast, where showers and thunderstorms will form through the day today, or even some showers back into Oklahoma as well. 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Good morning. I'm Susan Littlefield. So we take a look at the ag weather. First off, in the northern plains, periods of isolated showers have been moving through the region lately, but have missed some key areas. Some locations in the eastern Dakotas have been very dry for a long time, with conditions that could continue to drop, even though temperatures have been cooler. There's also still be many chances of rain by the end of the month, but if showers do not adequately reach the eastern Dakotas, there could be some significant production drops. Central southern plains have scattered showers that have been favoring Kansas and Nebraska this week, and including Oklahoma sometimes, but it has been patchy there. It continues to be extremely hot in the south and doesn't look like it changes anytime soon. A couple of fronts will attempt to drift south throughout this weekend and next week, which may bring areas of showers. As temperatures will remain hot across Oklahoma and Texas, regardless of the fronts, with more variable temperatures farther north. Looking at the Midwest, we have got drier conditions in the north, contrasting to the very wet conditions from Iowa to Ohio. An exuberated Wednesday with a front that brought some heavy rains to parts of Illinois, Indiana, and Ohio that have been flooding this last week. It also is more beneficial for the south, where another system is set to come through. This is the American Ag Network.
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0: September corn is 481 3/4, up 3. December 507, up 3.5. September beans 1220.5, down 1/4. And November 1235.5, down 1. August live cattle down 420, 219.15. October 213.15, down 485. August feeders 332.50, down 280. September 322.97, down 595. October lean hogs 80.27, up a nickel. 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
5: Well, life on the farm is kind of laid back, ain't much an old country boy like me can't have. 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

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John Denver, True Country, AM 540 KWMT. 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

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What about now? And Statler Brothers here with Elizabeth. Oh, yeah.

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Kids say the darndest things. True Country AM 540 KWMT. Here's Kenny Rogers. Daytime friends, nighttime lovers.

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2: It's time to take a check of those markets again. Over on the Chicago Board of Trade, September corn is up 3.25 at 482. December up 3.5 at 507. March up 3.5 at 521.75. September soybeans up 1.75 at 1222.5. November up 0.5 at 1237. January is steady at 1251.25. September wheat is down 2.25 at 680.5. March is down 2 at 715.25. Over on that mercantile, August live cattle down 145 at 221.90. October down 205 at 215.95. December down 165 at 216.62. August feeder cattle are down 190 at 333.40. September down 275 at 326.17. October lean hogs are up 75 at 80.97. December up 110 at 71.85. February up 95 at 74.77. And now taking a look over at the ag weather outlook for the Midwest. Regional weather contrasts dry northern areas with very wet conditions from Iowa to Ohio. Wednesday's front brought heavy rain to previously flooded parts of Illinois, Indiana, and Ohio, while benefiting southern areas. Incoming systems will bring rain Friday, Saturday, and midweek next week. This extra moisture risks oversaturating wet spots, but aids drier northern and southern sections. Temperatures will stay mild next week, occasionally dropping below normal. Closer to home, it is currently sunny, lightly breezy, and 81 degrees. Keeping an eye on the ag news, markets, and weather so you don't have to, from right here at the Iowa State Fair, I'm Helena McNamee, KWMT.
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4: 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I'm Susan Littlefield, and good morning.
3: The French corn crop is only 29% good to excellent, according to France's Agrimer this morning. This is steady with the prior week, but still at the lowest level seen since 2011. Strong export demand for corn remains a supportive factor, and the question now is whether the expectations for this year's corn crop will prompt more buying. The market could be getting a boost this morning from big soybean export sales, as USDA reported two sales this morning, one to unknown and one to China. But still, the red is on the screen. Now, talk about the winter wheat market having new three-week highs yesterday, but retreated. While Minneapolis wheat made a four-week high, the main supportive factor is going to continue to be the situation in the Black Sea region. And the cattle, they're still reacting to President Trump's comments on social media this morning in regards to no tariffs on beef imports. This is the American Ag Network.
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3: September corn up 1.5, trading 480.25. December 505 up 1.5. September beans 1217.25, down 3.5. And November 1232.25, down 4.25. Soybean meal, September 313.30, down 240. Oil, September 70.08, down 110.

0: Chicago wheat September 681 1/4 down 1.5. Kansas City September 758 1/4 down 4. And Minneapolis September 694 down 6. August live cattle down 347 219.87. October 214.07 down 392. August feeders 332.87 down 242. September 324.80 down 412. The October lean hogs 80.90 up 67. December 71.60 up 85. As for the class 3 milk, September down 8, 16.72. October 17.09 down 4. 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
1: 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The West Bend Mallard football team defeats St. Edmunds 60-26. The Gales 0-1. Thomasine 20 of 38, 285 yards, two touchdown passes, a touchdown run. Colton Feeble, the touchdown reception and a touchdown run. The Gales 0-1 on the season. Fort Dodge football has a varsity scrimmage hosting Humboldt and Nevada this evening at 5:30. Dodger boys golf gets second place yesterday at the Mason City Triangular at Highland Golf Course. The host team, Mason City, shoots a 161. The Dodgers second at 177. Fort Dodge Mason Freevert, the medalist, with a 36. He wins by a single stroke. Fort Dodge girls tennis loses yesterday at home to Boone, 11-0. The Dodgers now 1-4. Fort Dodge in action at this hour at the Norwalk Triangular with Urbandale involved. The 10th-ranked in Division II Iowa Central volleyball team opened their season yesterday at Rockford, Illinois, with two matches, and the Tritons winners in both. They've already played today. They swept Moraine Valley Community College 25-11, 25-11, 25-8. Iowa Central in action at this hour against Heartland Community College. Those matches, again, in Rockford, Illinois. 14th-ranked in Division II Iowa Central women's soccer routes Waubonsie Community College 9-0. Tritons 1-0. Iowa Central men's soccer, a 4-3 winner yesterday over East Central College. Iowa Central 1-0 on the year. Iowa Cubs baseball, a 5-4 victory yesterday over Toledo. The Cubs now 49-71. Take on Toledo again tonight at 6:05. Webster County Speedway holds their season championship tomorrow at 6 p.m. Points leader, figure eight front-wheel drive, Braden Cundiff of Pomeroy. Junior front-wheel drive is Camelia Timmerman of Lake City. Leading the cruiser, Raymond Cornelius of Lakeview. In the open, it's Jared Free of Glidden. Leading the hobby stock, Jeff Lyon of Duncombe. Leading the rear stock is Lucas Reitz of Carroll. Cody Wirt of Webster County Speedway spoke about Saturday night.
2: Getting ready for a good turnout. We've had a good season all year, good car count, butts in the stands, been some really good racing. We got a couple of tight points races here in a few classes. So we are gearing up at this season championship night. So getting ready to send the guys off for the season championships and then go ahead and get ready for nationals here at the end of September.
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3: It's time to take a check of those markets again. Over on the Chicago Board of Trade, September corn is up 3.25 at 482. December up 3.5 at 507. March up 3.5 at 521 3/4. September soybeans up 1 3/4 at 1222 1/2. November up 0.5 at 1237. January is steady at 1251 1/4. September wheat is down 2 1/4 at 680 1/2. March is down 2 at 715 1/4. Over on that mercantile, August live cattle down 145 at 221.90. October down 205 at 215.95. December down 165 at 216.62. August feeder cattle are down 190 at 333.40. September down 275 at 326.17. October lean hogs are up 75 at 80.97. December up 110 at 71.85. February up 95 at 74.77. And now taking a look over at the ag weather outlook for the Midwest. Regional weather contrasts dry northern areas with very wet conditions from Iowa to Ohio. Wednesday's front brought heavy rain to previously flooded parts of Illinois, Indiana, and Ohio, while benefiting southern areas. Incoming systems will bring rain Friday, Saturday, and midweek next week. This extra moisture risks oversaturating wet spots, but aids drier northern and southern sections. Temperatures will stay mild next week, occasionally dropping below normal. Closer to home, it is currently sunny, lightly breezy, and 81 degrees. Keeping an eye on the ag news, markets, and weather so you don't have to from right here at the Iowa State Fair, I'm Helena McNamee, KWMT.
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Hey, how's your Friday going? Glad to have you along. Reba McEntire there, somebody. Paul Jackson here, and George Strait is coming on with Heartland. 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

0: 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And you hear all the legends of country music right here. And especially on Saturday morning during the Country Gold Oldies Show with Tim Dale Eicher. He'll be doing that tomorrow morning from 8 until noon. I'll be here from noon to 6.
1: Iowa farmer Brandon Gingrich.
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0: A classic country music triple play for a Friday. Nothing's changed her. Dwight Yoakam, Rolling in My Sweet Baby's Arms. Buck Owens with some Bakersfield styling, and then Willie Nelson and Ray Charles together for Seven Spanish Angels. True Country, AM 540 KWMT. Alan Jackson after the break.
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You know, Alan Jackson had so many up-tempo songs, it's a little bit different to hear one of his slow songs. Tonight I Climbed the Wall, True Country, AM 540, KWMT. Here comes Dolly. The Power Lunch and all the ag information you need to know is coming up at noon.

0: couple of favorites. Don't, from Elvis Presley and Dolly Parton, Here You Come Again. True Country, AM 540, KWMT. Hey, I hope you're going to be going tomorrow to Orlando's Fight Against Cancer benefit. That's going to be held at the Oak Ridge Golf Course in Goldfield. The four-person golf tournament sign-up starts at 2 o'clock, then from 3 to 7, a kids' zone with inflatables, popcorn, cotton candy. 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

Eddie Rabbit has suspicions. True Country, AM 540, KWMT. Paul Jackson with you on a Friday. Power Lunch coming up after T.G. Shepherd.

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1: Up 2 at 505 and a half. March up 2 at 520 and a quarter. September soybeans are steady at 1220 and three quarters. November down 3/4 at 1235 and three quarters. January down 1 1/4 at 1250 and a quarter. September wheat is down 4 1/2 at 678 and a quarter. March down 4 1/4 at 713. Over on the livestock side of things, August live cattle down 65 at 222.70. October down 115 at 216.85. December down 85 at 217.42. August feeders down 130 at 334. September down 185 at 327.07. October lean hogs are up 70 at 80.92. December up 90 at 71.65. February up 72 at 74.55. Now taking a look over at the ag weather outlook for the Midwest. Regional weather contrasts dry northern areas with very wet conditions from Iowa to Ohio. Wednesday's front brought heavy rain to previously flooded parts of Illinois, Indiana, and Ohio, while benefiting southern areas. Incoming systems will bring rain Friday, Saturday, and midweek next week. This extra moisture risks oversaturating wet spots, but aids drier northern and southern sections. Temperatures will stay mild next week, occasionally dropping below normal. Closer to home, it's currently sunny, lightly breezy, and 84 degrees. Keeping an eye on the ag news, markets, and weather so you don't have to, from right here at the Iowa State Fair, I'm Helena McNamee, KWMT.
2: Markets reacting to headline news. You're listening to the American Ag Network. I'm Jesse Allen with this market update. Arlen Suderman, Chief Commodities Economist at StoneX, joins us. At Arlen, let's start with the cattle complex. President Trump making an announcement on his Truth Social early Friday morning that he's reached a deal to substantially lower the price of ground beef, lowering tariffs for beef importers, a move that has sent a lot of shockwaves through this cattle complex. Your take on this news and the reaction we're seeing in the market, some triple-digit losses being seen here as we work to midday Friday.
3: Yeah, President Trump says he secured a deal for up to 300,000 metric tons of ground beef to be imported in the United States on top of what we already import over the next 90 days. There's an election in that 90-day period at no tariff rate and to be sold at 25% below current market prices. No details were given on the source of the product. As we looked at and saw that announcement, what we feared would be a more psychological impact on the markets than a reality. I don't see any way that we get 300,000 metric tons imported in the next 90 days on top of what we already do. But psychological impact was significant. We did more chart damage. I think one of the keys here is if you look at the long-term continuous charts and the weekly charts, we're sitting right on top and testing trendline support going all the way back to the pandemic. That support needs to hold. If it fails, it leaves us vulnerable to a lot more fund liquidation in this market. The good news is that we are near the session highs now as we speak, even though we're, as you said, triple-digit losses there, but we are near session highs and recovering as we approach a close.
2: Grain markets, quieter day Friday after a busy week, a nice rally, maybe some farmer selling and profit-taking into the weekend?
3: Yeah, I think we've seen some of that, probably on both sides of the equator. Corn did see a sale, a flash sale this morning around 8 million bushels, and then we did see soybeans, a massive sale of 52.6 million bushels to combine China and unknown destinations. But yet soybeans, for the most part, have been in negative today, weighed on by weak soy oil prices, fears that the EPA may announce some adverse SRE, small refinery exemptions for 2025 later today. That kind of weighing on that complex. We are starting to come off those lows, though, starting to see

0: green on the screen there. Corn is testing, December corn testing key resistance at the 506.5 level. We've probed above it, been as high as 508, pulled back below it. Now we're back up at that level. How we close today could have a big impact on where we go next week with this corn market.
1: That's Arlen Suderman from StoneX on the American Ag Network.
2: I'm Helena McNamee, and it's time for your Connoisseur Media Ag Update. And we are here at the Iowa State Fair. And joining us for Iowa Corn Day is Joe Roberts with the Iowa Corn Promotions Board. So tell us a little bit about what you're doing here and why you're so excited to be here.
3: I was going
2: to
3: say, what a great day here at Iowa Corn Day at the fair. We've got members out here wearing our blue T-shirts. Hopefully later today when the grandstand's full, we'll see a full sea of blue up and down the Grand Concourse. But I think what's really great about this event is we can highlight the over 4,000 everyday products that contain corn. We get to do that through our scavenger hunt today out through the fair. So throughout the fair, you'll see different stops that have ears of corn. At each of those stops, you'll have a farmer that'll be telling you or asking you some questions about maybe what goes into your everyday products that have corn in them. But being able to showcase that, have those conversations with consumers, and really interact out here is such a great opportunity to be able to showcase what Iowa Corn does, what our Iowa corn farmers are doing, and how we can relay that message and share with consumers here across the state, and even people from out of the state that are joining us today at the fair.
2: And out of those 4,000 products that you're talking about, what are some of the ones that people wouldn't think about that have corn in them?
3: I was going to say, I think we'll see some fireworks here later tonight. That's one of the ones. This corn starch goes into fireworks. We talk a lot about textiles. Anything that's petroleum-based, we can turn that into a corn-made product instead. So we like to say hopefully in the future all the clothing that we're wearing will be have some sort of a corn-based material in it. Those are probably one of my two favorite ones to highlight for sure. But, I mean, we can get into the more interesting ones. We talk in Leaded 88, being able to use that ethanol, that clean homegrown fuel product when you're pumping up at the pump. But then also being able to highlight that product in the sustainable aviation fuel in the airline industry, and then even into the maritime industry as well, being able to have that be a drop-in fuel replacement as we look forward to shipping things overseas with a corn-based product.
2: And do you have a favorite Iowa corn product here at the Iowa State Fair?
3: Oh, I was going to say, between all the commodity groups, there's some really good ones. I got to say pork chop on a stick is probably my favorite one. You can't go wrong with corn-fed beef, even the corn dog. I mean, that's a highlight, obviously, every year. So
2: obviously, the classics, right?
3: I was going to say, between all of those products, you can't go wrong with something. I like to say, I think there's a lot of products here that are corn-fed and have corn in them. So anything that you choose out here, it's going to be a great option for you.
2: And why do you think it's so important for Iowa Corn to set up this booth and to talk with fairgoers here at the fair? Because, you know, not everyone knows about agriculture. Is that kind of just the message you guys want to get across?
3: Yeah, I was going to say, through the Iowa Corn Checkoff, it's market development, it's research, and then the last piece is education. So I think we get to highlight all three of those here, but one of the really key ones is education. Being able to share the story of what the Iowa corn farmer does, being able to make that connection with as they're driving through the countryside, seeing those cornfields, what products go into that, what can be made from that, and what we do here in the state of Iowa to support your local economy, I think is really key. And I mean, obviously as farmers, we love to have conversations with people, the open-ended questions that they ask us. We always like that interaction. So I think that it's really great that we get to be out here, be forward-facing, and be able to have those conversations and answer the questions that consumers may have to debunk maybe some of those myths that are out there that they might not be aware of.
2: And personally, what are some of your favorite conversations to have with people when they stop by the booth?
3: I mean, I think when we talk about the products that go into corn, those are the real eye-opening ones where people are like, oh, wow, I didn't know that I could, you know, have a product that contained corn that was like that. But I think at the end of the day, too, we're all farmers. We love to have those conversations. So just relaying that message of, again, corn grows Iowa. It's such a vital piece of our farm economy here. But being able to make that connection so you can have those conversations maybe with the next individual that you see on past that is really key, I think, for our industry, is being able to share that message wider than just one person that we're talking to.
2: And outside of the fair, because obviously it's easy to talk about that right now, let's talk about Iowa corn. What's coming up in the future? Is there anything that you're really looking forward to?
3: Yeah, I was going to say, I highlighted it a little earlier, but the maritime industry is going to be a huge thing right now. There's about 30 ships right now that can run on either methanol or ethanol as a drop-in fuel replacement. to the traditional bunker fuel. As we look at, you know, how many different products are shipped overseas, are coming into the country, being able to use that as a clean alternative replacement fuel is going to be really key to our industry. But I think that it's really great that as we look forward, we're having those conversations with the shipping industry, letting them know that we have a product that's readily available that we can provide to them in the form of ethanol that they can then use to have a cleaner, more efficient fuel burning option in their shipping industry.
2: And where can people find you guys here at the Iowa State Fair? Because as we're talking, it's around noontime, and there's going to be people who's coming in, maybe after work or something like that, listening to this, wanting to see you guys. Where can they find you, and what can they talk with you about?
3: Yeah, I was going to say, you'll find us right here on the Grand Concourse, straight across from the grandstand. You'll see our Iowa corn tent. We've got some great cutouts. Hopefully people come and take pictures in front of. We've got our mobile education trailer as well. It is air conditioned, so as it gets hotter here throughout the afternoon, hopefully you swing by, see what's going on in there, learn a little bit about the corn industry. But like I said, look for somebody wearing maybe a blue shirt that you can have a conversation with. They're Iowa corn members, and I'm sure they'd be more than willing to, you know, share their story of why they farm and what's important to them as well.
2: And if anyone happens to not be able to see you guys today here at the fair, how should they go about learning more about Iowa corn, or maybe even getting in contact with you guys to talk more with you guys?
3: Yeah, we have district field managers all throughout the state. We have farmers all throughout the state as well that represent those districts. But any information that you need, we can find at iowacorn.org, and that'll provide everything that you're looking for. We've got consumer resources in there as well as farmer resources.
2: Again, it is Iowa Corn Day here at the Iowa State Fair, and that was Joe Roberts with the Iowa Corn Promotion Board, and with KWMT, I'm Helena McNamee.
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10: There have been proposals to treat homeless encampments as legal nonprofit associations. That may sound like a technical legal question, but for rural landowners, it could have very practical consequences.
12: Think about your property. You have fences, livestock, irrigation systems, equipment, crops, and perhaps a mortgage secured by the land. Unauthorized occupants can damage fences, create livestock and biosecurity problems, contaminate water, start fires, or damage irrigation infrastructure. The bigger concern is what happens if an informal encampment is given some form of legal entity status. Instead of dealing with a straightforward trespass, the landowner could face additional litigation, delays, and uncertainty over who has authority to act. And that uncertainty has a financial cost. Insurance companies care about risk and control of the premises. Lenders care about collateral value and clear title. Appraisers care about whether the property can actually be used for its highest and best agricultural purpose. For farmers and ranchers, property rights aren't an abstract legal concept. They're an essential part of the economic value of the farm, and that's something policymakers need to remember. This has been the Agricultural Law and Tax Report. I'm Roger McCullough.
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20: When the storm clouds build in central Iowa, we'll keep you informed with the Severe Weather Advisor on KWMT. 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
22: Interest rates on government bonds are still elevated near the highest levels in a decade, despite efforts of Treasury Secretary Scott Bessent. Stocks are higher. The Dow's been rallying. Bitcoin has topped $77,000, the highest level since mid-May. Volkswagen is signaling a crisis for the entire motor industry, saying automakers are dealing with financial pressures. VW currently offers around 150 models, is planning to cut back to around 75. Tesla and 10 other automakers are dealing with recalls in China, mostly dealing with door handles. General Motors ruled U.S. auto sales for 100 years, but now the Wall Street Journal says Toyota is closing in. It's also investing in production in Texas and Kentucky. That's your Fox Business Report. I'm Jenny Coselda, invested in you.
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11: 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What we consider modern farming in the U.S. began around the 18th century in what is generally referred to as the British Agricultural Revolution. There certainly was agricultural practices before that, but this time frame brought more advances in a short amount of time. Yields increased, and each farmer could handle more acres, and crop rotation was introduced. Animal husbandry also improved, better nutrition, culling, lower quality herd bulls, and older females. Soon farmers were producing more food than their families indeed needed, which expanded trade. That's all part of American agriculture history. I'm Mark Oppold.
1: 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I'm your host, Jesse Allen. Well, the Supreme Court ruled in late June that the Federal Insecticide, Fungicide, and Rodenticide Act, otherwise known as FIFRA, preempts state law claims regarding pesticide labeling. Agriculture is counting the ruling as a major win that will keep an important tool in the market. The decision effectively overturned a previous jury award and is expected to end many ongoing lawsuits related to the pesticide Roundup. Elizabeth Burns Thompson, executive director of the Modern Ag Alliance, says this ruling offers three C's that every farmer wants.
3: Having consistency, clarity, and like I said, certainty, both from the business side, but from those that are, you know, retailers in the supply chain, everywhere down to those, you know, farmers and applicators that are applying these products, they want certainty to know that there is a set of rules that they know how to follow, and that those aren't going to change from minute to minute or day to day or jurisdiction to jurisdiction.
1: Justice Brett Kavanaugh wrote for the 7-2 majority in the case. Jennifer Dickey, vice president and deputy chief counsel for the U.S. Chamber Litigation Center, says Kavanaugh often brings a pragmatic approach to the court.
23: EPA has regulations that require you to use this label. The state wants to add something to the label that EPA doesn't say you can do. Like, obviously there's a conflict there. Obviously, it's adding something to the label, and the express preemption provision prevents that. So I thought that was a super practical approach that reflects someone who understands that legislation is not always as crisp as you want it to be.
1: She says the previous lower court ruling had opened a Pandora's box of labeling chaos.
23: Having a patchwork of labels that apply based on which state you're in is just impossible to comply with. Like, if you can imagine that if your Advil or like your vitamin C supplements the label had to be different depending on whether it was sold in Charlotte or across the border in like Rock Hill, South Carolina, it would be just impossible, and it would significantly increase the cost of consumer goods.
1: And the EPA has not classified the glyphosate in Roundup as a carcinogen, and thus no additional warning was required on the label. Well, farm landowners or operators face a choice of lease options, but which one pays more? The agricultural economists at Purdue University looked into that question and found that over the past 20 years, no single lease type consistently outperformed the others. Michael Langemeyer, the director of the Purdue Center for Commercial Agriculture, found that depending on when you were in each lease, returns could differ by more than $100 per acre in a given year.
2: The real question is which lease matches your risk tolerance.
4: Leasing land is one of the most important financial decisions in U.S. agriculture, and for most operations, it directly affects cash flow stability, exposure to price swings, and long-term profitability per acre. In many cases, the lease structure matters just as much as yield or input decisions, which is why understanding long-run performance differences between lease types is so important. Today, we're breaking down long-run net return.

0: from three common lease arrangements, crop share, fixed cash rent, and flexible cash rent, and what they mean for landowners and operators in today's environment.
1: Fixed cash rents tend to be the most stable.
0: Fixed cash rent provided the most stability, while crop share and flexible cash rent were far more volatile, rising faster in strong markets, but also falling more sharply in years with weaker prices. That distinction is critical because it shows there is no single best lease in all environments, only trade-offs between stability and upside.
1: And he talked about the crop share lease option.
0: The crop share lease highlights this trade-off clearly. From 2013 to 2019, crop share returns were on average about $70 per acre lower than fixed cash rent. But from 2020 to 2022, that relationship flipped, with crop share returns reaching as much as $74 per acre higher than fixed cash rent in some years. That kind of swing tells us something important. Crop share leases amplify market cycles. When commodity prices are strong, they can outperform fixed cash rent, but when margins are tight, they tend to lag.
1: Langemeyer then talked about the flexible cash rent lease.
0: The flexible cash rent lease behaves like a hybrid between fixed cash rent and crop share, capturing some upside in strong years while partially smoothing downside risk. For example, during the 2020 to 22 period, flexible cash rent outperformed fixed cash rent by about $68, but in more recent, weaker periods, including 2023 through 2025, returns declined with this lease. Looking ahead to 2026, projections show no bonus payment, meaning returns move closer to fixed cash rent levels again. This tells us that flexible cash rent is not automatically an upside strategy. It depends heavily on whether revenue thresholds are met.
1: Again, that's Michael Langemeyer with Purdue University. Well, earlier this year, USDA announced it awarded 20,000 metric tons or 735,000 bushels of wheat for emergency feeding programs under Food for Peace. Since the dismantling of USAID, the Food for Peace program has been under scrutiny. Amanda Hoey, CEO of the Oregon Wheat Commission and chair of the U.S. Wheat Associates Food Aid Working Group, says Food for Peace historically has been pivotal for growers.
2: Oregon would produce a crop on average of about 50 million bushels or about 1.3 million metric tons. And historically, the Food for Peace program would do about 1 million metric tons of U.S. wheat in terms of those donations. So almost the equivalent of, you know, an entire crop for first aid.
1: Hoey says not only is Food for Peace critical to support people and countries in their time of need, but some of its efforts have led to market opportunities.
2: I think of the Philippines or South Korea. Those are two of our top five markets consistently now. So it is an opportunity to also build relationships. It's some of that diplomacy that comes into play that serves us long term as well, and allows us to also showcase, you know, what is coming off of the farms in the Pacific Northwest.
1: Once again, comments there from Amanda Hoey, the CEO of the Oregon Wheat Commission and chair of the U.S. Wheat Associates Food Aid Working Group. And Tyson Foods announcing last week it will close two beef-related facilities and seek a buyer for a third as the company restructures its beef operations in response to historically tight U.S. cattle supplies. According to Meeting Place, the company said it will end operations at its Joslyn, Illinois beef plant and Eagle Mountain, Utah case-ready facility. Tyson also is pursuing the sale of its Pasco, Washington beef facility. Tyson will consolidate its beef business around three centrally located slaughter facilities in Dakota City, Nebraska, Holcomb, Kansas, and Amarillo, Texas. Capacity from the closing facilities will be shifted to other Tyson locations with room for additional production. The company plans to ramp up a second shift at its Amarillo facility as cattle supplies become available as well. Tyson said the restructuring will allow it to maintain a similar level of cattle harvesting across a smaller, more efficient network, and they attributed the changes to the prolonged contraction in the U.S. cattle herd. With that, we are out of time on this episode of American Ag Today, produced by the American Ag Network, powered by Farm and Ranch Media. Thanks for joining us. I'm Jesse Allen. Have a great rest of your day. Farm credit conditions weaken across upper Midwest. You're listening to the American Ag Network. I'm Jesse Allen with News of Agriculture. Financial pressure is building in farm country. The Federal Reserve Bank of Chicago reports agricultural credit conditions across the upper Midwest weakened during the second

0: quarter compared to a year ago. The bankers in the survey say commodity price volatility, high production costs, and tighter cash flow as key challenges. Chicago Fed policy advisor David Opedal says the share of farm loans showing major or severe repayment problems climbed to its highest level since 2020.
1: There are certainly issues with cash flow that are challenging repayment of loans. So there has been an increase in the number of loans that are facing both problems of, you know, a severe and a higher category. You know, there are fewer that are not having any repayment problems, though that's still, you know, almost 90%. So the vast majority of loans are not seeing repayment problems, but the problem ones are creeping up again to a little higher level after some really low years.
0: Rather than borrowing to expand acreage, build new facilities, or upgrade equipment, Opedal says many operations are focused on maintaining cash flow and covering operating expenses. Looking ahead, he says lenders are watching closely for signs of improvement in farm income and overall economic conditions.
1: Well, there was one individual that talked about plateauing of farmland values, so maybe that's what we would highlight in terms of the majority of the respondents. In fact, it was 81% anticipated that farmland values would be stable in the next quarter. And that kind of would, I think, illustrate what you're asking in terms of their take on the economy, that, you know, it's not going to be really growing right now. It's, you know, facing some challenges, and we see that in the lending, especially for operating loans like we just discussed. So it's a period of a little retrenchment, but at the same time, you know, hopefully there'll be, you know, a good crop this year, and that'll help to finance into the next year.
0: That's David Opedal with the Chicago Fed. 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
0: Well, the 2026 U.S. wheat harvest continues to make steady progress. Most major classes are reporting favorable yields and quality despite pockets of weather-related challenges. That, according to the latest harvest report from U.S. Wheat Associates, hard red winter wheat harvest is nearly done, with only scattered higher elevation and irrigated fields remaining. Concerns are growing about drought conditions that could affect fall planting across more than half of winter wheat acreage. Soft red winter wheat harvest is done. Soft white wheat harvest is advancing quickly under favorable weather conditions. This is the American Ag Network. I'm Jesse Allen.
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Alabama, Lady Down on Love, True Country, AM 540, KWMT. Your final ag report of the Power Lunch program is coming up after Mickey Gilley.

0: Next action in the grain markets, cattle bouncing after early volatility. You're listening to the American Ag Network. I'm Jesse Allen with this market update. Well, as we take a look at the cattle complex starting to bounce off of the lows from the morning trade, with a lot of volatility surrounding President Trump's posts on social media about a deal to bring in ground beef to look at lowering beef prices for American consumers. That news rocking the cattle trade. But again, as I mentioned, we're working back off the lows here, so trying to get some stability ahead of this afternoon's cattle on feed report. Hog complex is quietly in the green as well. While you look over at the grains and oil seeds, quietly higher in corn, with soybeans and wheat showing some mixed trade. Wheat's under a little more pressure. Those markets have seen a substantial rally over the last several sessions, so maybe taking a little bit of profit here potentially ahead of the weekend and ahead of any potential news headlines that could impact commodity trade. In the outside markets, it's been a busy week there as well. Crude oil for October up 28 cents a barrel, 87.11 this hour, while the dollar index down 5 points, 98.75, and the Dow Jones up 389 at 53,238. 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
0: In the markets, midday trade, December corn up 2 3/4, 506 and a quarter. November soybeans down a quarter penny, 1236 and a quarter. Chicago wheat, December 3 1/4, lower, 696 3/4. KC wheat, December down 7 1/4, 769 1/4. Spring wheat, December down 5 3/4 at 722. Live cattle, August, 45 lower, 222.90. Feeder cattle, August down 95, 334.35. And October hogs up 70 at 80.92. That's a check of the market trade here this hour. 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I'm Jesse Allen reporting.
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It's my final hour for a Friday, and Tim Delaiker is waiting in the wings to run you from 2 until 7 today. That was Dickie Lee at True Country AM 540 KWMT Rocky. Paul Jackson bringing on Debbie Boone. Are you on the road to loving me again?

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0: possibilities with Nigeria. You're listening to the American Ag Network. I'm Susan Littlefield with the news of agriculture. So now Nigeria is open to U.S. beef and pork muscle cuts. As U.S. Meat Export Federation Africa Representative Matt Copeland explains, before the market access expansion facilitated by the USDA's Foreign Ag Service, exports to Nigeria had been limited to a few processed items.
1: In 2025, we were fortunate to lead a roundtable discussion that was organized and arranged by FAS Lagos. They facilitated us speaking to the Ministry of the Presidency, Ministry of Livestock, and Ministry of Trade. And we could explain that the U.S. offers this unmatched quality and at the same time, sustainable, incredible source of safe production. And that's a challenge sometimes in African supply chain. So I just can't thank USDA first enough. They did give us the absolute best chance with giving us the right audiences as well as just meeting the right people.
0: And while developing this brand new market will be challenging, the quality of U.S. beef and pork is generating significant interest.
1: High-end restaurants, the high-end hotels, some of the key distributors, they've already made a lot of noise about how they want to be in first with some of these products. They want to be known as kind of the USDA prime on sellers in that market, etc. And so I don't think they can wait to get their hands on some USDA prime steaks in the market, as an example, some of our top pork items as well. And then I think where this really comes into its own is off the local supplier, they haven't been able to invest a huge amount in processing, in further processing.
0: You can read more about this through our website at AmericanAgNetwork.com. We'll be back with more news in a moment. This is the American Ag Network.
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0: The 2026 wheat harvest continues to make steady progress. Most major classes are reporting favorable yields and quality despite pockets of weather-related challenges. Now, this is according to the latest harvest report from the U.S. Wheat Associates. Hard red winter wheat harvest nearly done with only scattered higher elevation and irrigated fields remaining. There are concerns growing about drought conditions that could affect fall planting acres as more than half of the winter wheat acres. Soft red winter wheat harvest is done, the crop finishing its number two grade, showing improved protein content and lower defects levels compared to last year. The soft white wheat harvest is advancing quickly, that under some favorable weather. The National Association of State Departments of Agriculture's name, Brianna Robinson-Verup, Senior Director of Public Policy. Now, she brings more than 15 years of experience shaping agricultural policy across Congress, the U.S. Department of Agriculture, and international forums. 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
3: Big John. Big John. Every morning at the mine, you could see him arrive. He stood 6 foot six and weighed 245, kind of broad at the shoulder and narrow at the hip. And everybody knew you didn't give him.

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He didn't say much. He kind of quiet and shy. And if he spoke at all, he just said hi to Big John. Somebody said he came from New Orleans, where he got in a fight over a Cajun queen and a crashing blow from a huge right hand sent a Louisiana fella to the promised land, Big John.

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And now there's only one left down there to save Big John. With Jackson Timbers, they started back down. 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

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Big John.

0: As Muhammad Ali might say, one of the best story songs of all time. Jimmy Dean, Big Bad John, AM 540 KWMT. I was just thinking about this. Can you believe it? 2 weeks from tomorrow, we'll be into the Iowa State football season right here on KWMT. So make sure you keep listening for the Cyclones on 540.
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9: Mixed to lower action in the livestock trade. Cattle working off the lows from Friday morning. You're listening to the American Ag Network. Of Jesse Allen with this market update. Well, a lot of volatility in the cattle markets after President Trump announced on social media Friday morning that over the next 90 days, the U.S. will allow up to 300,000 metric tons of product for ground beef to be imported with no quota tariff. Watching this news send a lot of volatility through the cattle futures early in the session on Friday. We've pulled off those lows to some degree, but still looking at some red on the screen here into the close with the cattle on feed report on deck here later this afternoon. Cash trade-wise, seeing some 223 to 225 bids in the south out there on Friday with a 355, 356 dressed bid in Nebraska. Meantime, looking at beef cutouts in midday, choice down 379, 386.14 per hundredweight, select down 33, 363.41 per hundredweight. On the hog side, a quietly higher day there. Pork cutout values up 349 at 99.98 per hundredweight as hog futures finding just a little bit of support amid the volatility in cattle on Friday. 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
12: Ahead of the close, August live cattle down 27, 223.07. October down 22, 217.77. December live cattle unchanged, 218.27. Feeder cattle, August down 52, 334.77. September down 2, 328.90. October hogs, 60 higher, 80.82. December lean hogs up 72, 71.47. Feeder cattle cash index down 85 at 341. And the lean hog cash index down 24, 93.72. In the outside markets, the Dow Jones up 426 points, 53,275. Dollar down 7 points, 98.73. 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I'm Jesse Allen.
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0: Yeah, we've all been there at one time or another. Merle Haggard, legendary music and artist. Things aren't funny anymore. AM 540 KWMT, another legend of country music, Kitty Wells, coming up after the break.
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13: What wasn't on anybody's Friday bingo list was a Truth Social post about beef imports. You're listening to the American Ag Network. Good afternoon. I'm Susan Littlefield. Kyle Bumstead joining us today. And we obviously have a cattle on feed report this afternoon. And then you see Truth Social that talks about 90 days of dealing with imports and ground beef.
14: Yep. Didn't have that on my bingo card this morning when I got up at 7:30, rolled around at 8 o'clock and started seeing that kind of come across. So, yeah, the algorithms definitely took that, and we've been lower ever since they opened. Gap's lower. We're still lower, you know, here most of the morning. And 300,000 tons of beef, of ground beef, I'm not sure, number one, where that's all coming from, but number two, where it's going to come through a USDA-inspected facility at. I'm not quite sure where that's going to happen yet either. So,
13: Kyle did say many thought it might be a rattling factor for the boxed beef. We'll hear more from him in a moment on the American Ag Network.
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13: We continue the conversation with Kyle Bumstead as we talk about moving past the crop tour report.
14: So, and when you look long term, it looks to be in the mid-year out there. As far as we look at March, May, May, July corn spreads and March, May, May, July bean spreads, it looks to be demand out there potentially here, or some issues maybe with South America coming up down south as far as what could turn some of that demand here back to the U.S. Now, we do have the Trump Xi meeting coming up here first part of next week, so a lot of folks are going to be watching the headlines social media about that. We do need to, you know, have to keep them happy and whatever as far as for commitments and things like that.

0: I don't really see anything cancellation-wise yet until they get a handle on what they've got going as far as South American crop and where they can source more soybeans down there. Because let's face it, the U.S. is still the number two source in the world for most grains. South America is the number one source. So we do still have that deal with, contend with.
1: 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Comments with Kyle Bumstead. 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

0: I've often thought, why is it that Bubba shot the jukebox? Has there been an investigation? Mark Chestnut and Kitty Wells, Left to Right, before that. 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

0: reputation for bullying and being violent, particularly towards minorities.
1: Also in Texas, infestation of an invasive beetle that can kill trees has spread to 8 counties.
2: The Texas A&M Forest Service says the emerald ash borer has been discovered in 5 additional counties: Delta, Erath, Hardin, Walker, and Wood. According to officials, the metallic green invasive beetle is about 1/2 inch long and responsible for the death of hundreds of millions of ash trees across North America. It tunnels under the tree's bark, disrupting its ability to transport water and nutrients. It was first detected in Texas in 2016. To help prevent the bug's expansion, the Forest Service is encouraging Texans to buy firewood where it will be burned and to avoid transporting untreated wood long distances. Kristen Goodwin, Fox News.
1: The editor of the Stars and Stripes says he's being fired for insubordination after saying any censorship is a red line. And tennis star Jannik Sinner says he won't compete in the U.S. Open in New York because a knee injury needs more time to heal. The Open starts on August 30th. I'm Carmen Roberts, and this is Fox News.
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7: It's time to take a look at the closing markets for Friday, August 21st. On a day of slow trade, wheat markets and soybean oil leaked lower, correcting from recent gains. Corn was firm for much of the day, and soybeans were little changed in two-sided trade. New soybean sales of nearly 53 million bushels split between China and unknown destinations had little impact on trade. The Midwest crop tour finishes later Friday with some yield indications. Over on the Chicago Board of Trade, September corn closed up 5 at 483 3/4, December up 5 at 508 1/2, March up 5 1/4 at 523 1/2, September soybeans up 4 1/4 at 1225, November up 3 at 1239 1/2, January up 2 1/4 at 1253 3/4, September wheat down 1 1/4 at 681 1/2, March down 3/4 at 716 1/2. And now over on the livestock side of things, Friday morning, President Trump announced that over the next 90 days, the U.S. will allow up to 300,000 metric tons of product for ground beef to be imported with no quota tariff. He also stated the administration has a commitment that this beef will be sold at 25% below current prices. This news weakened the futures complex dramatically at the day's open. However, as the day progressed, the complex found some slight stability and was able to close mixed. August live cattle closed down 30 at 223.05, October down 7 at 217.92, December up 22 at 218.50. Amid new developments regarding imported beef and the continued decline of the cash market, the feeder cattle complex also spent the day trading lower as well. However, just like the live cattle, feeders were able to close mixed at the end of the day. August feeders closed down 55 at 334.75, but September was up 10 at 329.02. The lean hog contracts traded and ultimately closed higher on Friday as traders extended a little late week support to the sector. It was also helpful that midday pork cutout values were up over $3. October lean hogs closed up 65 at 80.87, December up 77.

0: lows. But again, this news rattling the markets into the weekend. This is going to be happening over the next 90 days. And again, up to 300,000 metric tons of product for ground beef. Cash trade relatively quiet on Friday ahead of the cattle on feed report that's out after the close this afternoon. Some light business noted in Texas around 223 to 225 on the session on Friday. Meantime, in the grains and oil seeds, mostly quiet day, finding a little bit of support in the corn market, but mostly just seeing a session where maybe we had some farmers selling and took a bit of profit after this week's disappointing results from the Midwest Crop Tour, coupled with USDA's drop in yields on last week's WASDE report. We put in a pretty sizable rally here in the grains and oil seeds on the week, finishing up the day with some moderate strength in corn, a little bit of green in soybeans and meal as well. Bean oil, though, under some heavy pressure on Friday. And we saw the wheat complex moderately lower as well on the session. We'll take a look at closing numbers on the way next here on the American Ag Network. 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
0: Final numbers on Friday, September corn up 5, 483 and 3 quarters. December up 5, 508 and a half. Soybeans, September up 4 and a quarter, 1225. November up 3, 1239 and a half. Bean meal, September up $2 a ton, 317.70. Bean oil, September down 183 points, 69.35. Chicago wheat, December, 3 quarters lower, 699 and a quarter. March down 3 quarters, 716 and a half. Kansas City wheat, September down 6, 756 and a quarter. December down 4, 772 and a half. Spring wheat, September down 2 and a half, 698 and a quarter. December down 3 and a quarter, 724 and a half. Bit of a recovery in cattle. August live cattle down 30, 223.05. October down 7, 217.92. December live cattle up 22, 218.50. Feeder cattle August down 55, 334.75. September up 10, 329.02. Lean hogs October up 65, 80.87. December up 77, 71.52. 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I'm Jesse Allen.
3: Here's the AM 540 KWMT weatherology forecast. High temperatures reach up to 85 this afternoon. Under mainly clear skies, northwesterly winds 5 to 10 miles per hour. Lows level off around 61 tonight, mainly clear. Highs level off around 81 tomorrow, clear skies. Partly cloudy skies Sunday with highs around 78. 77, slight chance for storms Monday. From the Weatherology Weather Center, I'm staff meteorologist Laura Lockwood. Right now, 83.
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0: Hi, everyone. Good afternoon. Dale in with the music on the PM show. True Country 540, KWMT, Kathy Mattea, 18 Wheels, and A Dozen Roses. I'll play that for everybody out there on the road, especially our truck-driving buddies, guys and gals. We're coming up this hour. Checking my playlist. We're going back for a classic from Webb Pierce. Also Conway Twitty on the playlist and the Judds. Dwight Yoakam, too, a little bit later.
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Your True Country Station, 540 KWMT. Webb Pierce, little 50s music for you there. You've got a child of the 50s working here this afternoon, Odale. Checking my birthday list on this August 21. Born on this date, 1988, Casey Musgraves, Texas gal. Born on this date, 1939, Harold Reed. He was the bass singer in the Statler Brothers and kind of the comedian, too. But Harold Reed, along with his brother Don, formed the Statler Brothers. Harold passed away back in 2020. Born on this date, 1939 also, near Minden, Louisiana, James Burton, guitar player extraordinaire. James Burton has recorded and or performed with a whole bunch of notable singers such as, well, Bob Lumen, Dale Hawkins, Ricky Nelson, Elvis, Johnny Cash, Merle Haggard, Glenn Campbell, John Denver, and many more. And just to say he played in Elvis's band, that's good enough for me right there. James Burton was recently inducted into the Country Music Hall of Fame. All right, one more here, born on this date in Houston, Texas, Kenny Rogers, 1938. Kenny started out playing music, had his little group there, kind of a folk country group, and then along came his move to Nashville, and the rest, as they say, is history. Kenny Rogers, born on this date. Your True Country Station, KWMT, Conway Twitty.

0: Doesn't seem that long ago, 15 years ago, Conway Twitty, True Country KWMT. It is Iowa Corn Day at the Iowa State Fair. Big grandstand show tonight, Alabama Band. It'll be great to have Alabama back at the Iowa State Fair. Tonight is the night. And their guests, Exile Band, are bringing them along for that show tonight at 8 o'clock at the Iowa State Fair. And some more free entertainment, the Eli Young Band, on one of the free stages also today. Iowa Corn Day at the Iowa State Fair.
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6: 540 KWMT, weatherology forecast. High temperatures reach up to 85 this afternoon. Under mainly clear skies, northwesterly winds 5 to 10 miles per hour. Lows level off around 61 tonight, mainly clear. Highs level off around 81 tomorrow, clear skies. Partly cloudy skies Sunday with highs around 78. 77, slight chance for storms Monday. From the Weatherology Weather Center, I'm staff meteorologist Laura Lockley. Right now, 83.
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0: Oh, big ending there. Dwight Yoakam, Fast As You. That's quite a line there, that lead guitar, and the bass player has to play that line, too. I found that out. Yeah. Playing down in Texas over the winter time in the jam bands, and the band leader came up and said, I want to do this Dwight Yoakam song, Fast As You, and I want you to play that bass line there along with the guitar. So we did a quick rehearsal, you know, like about 2 minutes, and we played it. Yeah, it didn't come out too bad. KWMT, Dale on Duty. Now this.
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0: Classic country for you right there, Ray Price. Soft rain was falling when you said goodbye. Your true country station, KWMT. A lot of things going on, including the Semba Bluegrass Festival up in southeastern Minnesota near Houston, near Rushford. It's on State Highway 16 there in the beautiful Root River Valley at Cushion's Peak Campground. Beautiful spot. I've been there. And it's just a great event. And thanks to Becky Gores for getting me the information on it here. The second Semba Festival of the year. They have one in, early spring there in May, and then kind of late summer here in late August. 34 years they've been doing it. Southeast Minnesota Bluegrass Association. Check them out online, and you can get the entire lineup there, the full lineup. It's underway. Yesterday actually started with the scheduled shows. Of course, the Jammers have been up there all week long having a great time. Semba, 34th Annual Bluegrass Festival going on near Houston, Minnesota. And that will continue through Sunday morning.
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I know what you mean, Toby. I think they do. A little less talk and a lot more action. Maybe here on KWMT, Dale's show, a little less talk and a lot more music. Here's Reba.

0: is Kevin Sharp. Nobody knows. 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Let's go back. Sonny James.
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0: Their son, Sonny James, True Country, KWMT. Well, the threshing bee down at Homer, Iowa, not too far from Fort Dodge. Here is going on this weekend, Saturday and Sunday. West Central Region Cox Shoot and Co-op Club. They're hosting IH, Farmall, and McCormick Deering tractors and equipment. And, of course, all Cox Shoot tractors and equipment. Homer, Iowa, just, it's right about halfway between here and Stratford. If you're on Highway 20, just take the Stagecoach Road down to Homer. So a lot of things going on all weekend long. They're going to be serving food Saturday noon and through Sunday. The food stand open. They're going to have a Lions Club pancake breakfast tomorrow, Saturday, 8 till 11. Some live music tomorrow afternoon. The High Trestle Rovers. All right. They're going to have that tractor ride around Brycey Creek State Park on Sunday morning, weather permitting, of course. It's the Threshing Bee at Homer, Iowa, going on this weekend, Saturday and Sunday.
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There you have Faith Hill, True Country KWMT. Right before that, we heard from Alabama. I love playing old Alabama on the AM radio, 540 KWMT. Alabama in concert tonight at the Iowa State Fair. 8 o'clock, that gets underway. Special guests, the Exile Band. Great to have Alabama back at the Iowa State Fair, and especially on this Friday, this day, today, Iowa Corn Day. So Alabama in concert tonight. Back to music, Lori Morgan, KWMT.

0: There's Kenny Chesney. Never wanted nothing more. That's all there is to it. True Country, KWMT.
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How old do you think I am? He said. I said, well, I didn't know. He said, I turned 65 about 11 months ago. I was

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Old Dogs, Children, and Watermelon Wine. 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Well, you know, Eddie Rabbit had all those kind of edgy, kind of crossover popish records, songs back in the early days. However, he could do a real country song, and just to prove my point, here he is.

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Three Wooden Crosses tells quite a story. 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
1: Go ahead and build it. I'm Carmen Roberts, Fox News. Supreme Court Justice, Chief Justice John Roberts ruled today that the Trump administration can keep building the $400 million White House ballroom, at least for now. He signed a temporary order today to allow the work as the high court considers the Trump administration's appeal of a lower court ruling halting the project. As President Trump prepares to unleash what he calls an economic D-Day on Iran, Tehran is vowing a devastating response.
2: Iran's leaders haven't detailed what those responses to sanctions would be, but the parliament chief, one of the country's top negotiators, is reportedly admitting Iran is no match for the U.S. military.
1: Fox's Evan Brown reporting. Meantime, Vice President J.D. Vance took the administration's economic campaign message today to his hometown of Middletown, Ohio, and spoke to a crowd at the steel plant where his grandfather once worked.
3: Not saying it's going to be easy or it's all going to happen overnight, but in just 18 months, we have seen an explosion of rebuilding in the American heartland. We have seen trillions, with a T, trillions of new dollars of investment pour into the United States of America.
1: Vance highlighted the Cleveland Cliffs is moving ahead with a $1 billion modernization of Middletown Works steel plant. Environmental critics have objected to the redirection of $500 million in federal funds from a Biden-era clean energy project to the steel mill. The Pentagon fires its editor-in-chief of the Stars and Stripes and the publisher and a reporter. Editor Eric Slavin says he was dismissed for insubordination after saying that a censorship is a red line. Firings come amid the Trump administration's escalating pressure on news organizations and restrictions on Pentagon press access. The Stars and Stripes is partially funded by the Pentagon, but has a long legacy of editorial independence. 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
7: Yay!
1: Arizona's attorney general declines to charge Democratic Governor Katie Hobbs over a pay-to-play allegation involving a group home company that donated to her political causes. AG Chris Mays says investigators found no evidence of a quid pro quo, but says the case shows a need for legislative reform to improve political donation transparency. A justice in Britain orders Prince Harry and six others, including Elton John, to pay an initial £9.5 million or $13 million to the publisher of Britain's Daily Mail following their failed invasion of privacy case. And on a lighter note, Madame Tussauds in London is having some fun with Prince Harry and Meghan Markle's plans to move back to the UK.
8: The museum gave their wax figures suitcases and parked them next to a royal guard, then moved the couple into its British culture section, along with William Shakespeare, soccer star Harry Kane, and naturalist David Attenborough. The real Harry and Meghan are expected to move back from California later this month, 6 years after stepping away from royal duties. Their wax figures made a similar move back then, getting separated from the rest of the royal family. Matt Murphy, Fox News.
1: Some streets in Washington, D.C. have been turned into a racetrack for the IndyCar Freedom 250 on Sunday. Driver Graham Rahal tells Fox.
9: My grandfather's buried at Arlington Cemetery. He fought World War II. So I feel it to my core, but I'm excited to be here and be able to race around a lot of it.
1: Rahal's father, Bobby, was also a famous driver who won the Indianapolis 500 40 years ago. The Freedom 250 will be on Fox TV starting at 1 p.m. Eastern. And out in the Pacific, tropical storm Moke forms as it tracks headed towards the Hawaii's Big Island with lots of rain. I'm Carl Carmen Roberts. This is Fox News.
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13: It's time to take a look at the closing markets for Friday, August 21st. On a day of slow trade, wheat markets and soybean oil leaked lower, correcting from recent gains. Corn was firm for much of the day, and soybeans were little changed in two-sided trade. New soybean sales of nearly 53 million bushels split between China and unknown destinations had little impact on trade. The Midwest crop tour finishes later Friday with some yield indications. Over on the Chicago Board of Trade, September corn closed up 5 at 483 and 3 quarters, December up 5 at 508 and a half, March up 5 and a quarter at 523 and a half. September soybeans up 4 and a quarter at 1225, November up 3 at 1239 and a half, January up 2 and a quarter at 1253 and 3 quarters. September wheat down 1 and a quarter at 681 and a half, March down 3 quarters at 716 and a half. And now over on the livestock side of things, Friday morning, President Trump announced that over the next 90 days, the U.S. will allow up to 300,000 metric tons of product for ground beef to be imported with no quota tariff. He also stated the administration has a commitment that this beef will be sold at 25% below current prices. This news weakened the futures complex dramatically at the day's open. However, as the day progressed, the complex found some slight stability and was able to close mixed. August live cattle closed down 30 at 223.05, October down 7 at 217.92, December up 22 at 218.50. Amid new developments regarding imported beef and the continued decline of the cash market, the feeder cattle complex also spent the day trading lower as well. However, just like the live cattle, feeders were able to close mixed at the end of the day. August feeders closed down 55 at 334.75, but September was up 10 at 329.02. The lean hog contracts traded and ultimately closed higher on Friday as traders extended a little late week support to the sector. It was also helpful that midday pork cutout values were up over $3. October lean hogs closed up 65 at 80.87, December up 77 at 71.52. February up 60 at 74.42. Again, this was a look at the closing markets for Friday, August 21st.

I'm Dale, back with the music on True Country, KWNT, John Michael Montgomery. And right before the news there, we heard from Ricky Skaggs and Randy Travis singing that big number one hit song that he had about Three Wooden Crosses. What a great story song. Well, here's Loretta, your station for the country legends.

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She was storming through the house that day, and I could tell she was leaving. And I thought, oh, she'll be back. Till she turned around and pointed at the wall and said,

I'll just give it away. I think I know what you mean, George. George Strait, True Country, KWMT. Mickey Gelley right before that. Here's Trish, Trisha Yearwood.

0: He's in love with the boy, Tricia Yearwood. As Tricia says, that's the one that brung her to the Grand Ole Opry, as Roy Acuff used to say. That one and a few others, like she used to sign her letters and cards with X's and O's. 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
4: Here's the AM 540 KWMT weatherology forecast. We'll dip down to about 62 tonight under mainly clear skies. Winds out of the north, around 5 miles per hour. Bright sunshine expected tomorrow. Daytime highs approaching 82. We'll dip down to about 55 tomorrow night. Clear skies. Upper 70s. Sunday turning cooler. Monday with highs in the upper 70s and storms possible. From the Weatherology Weather Center, I'm staff meteorologist Laura Lockley. Currently 82.
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0: Oh, she couldn't change me. 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And look for the sign, Cushions Peak Campground. 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

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Deals Driving Home Show underway here after 5. Here's Tim McGraw.

0: sex assaults, nearly 100 shootings, and 172 missing persons cases since 2024, debunking the belief that readers identify people's faces. But information from readers helped them rescue a teenage girl kidnapped from her Georgia home and track a corrections cop killer at a truck stop, concluding, when someone you love is in danger, you want us to have every responsible tool to help find them and solve the crime.
1: Fox's Therese Crowley. I'm Lisa Lucera. This is Fox News.
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5: Time to take a look at the closing markets for Friday, August 21st. On a day of slow trade, wheat markets and soybean oil leaked lower, correcting from recent gains. Corn was firm for much of the day, and soybeans were little changed in two-sided trade. New soybean sales of nearly 53 million bushels split between China and unknown destinations had little impact on trade. The Midwest crop tour finishes later Friday with some yield indications. Over on the Chicago Board of Trade, September corn closed up 5 at 483 and 3 quarters, December up 5 at 508 and a half, March up 5 and a quarter at 523 and a half. September soybeans up 4 and a quarter at 1225, November up 3 at 1239 and a half, January up 2 and a quarter at 1253 and 3 quarters. September wheat down 1 and a quarter at 681 and a half, March down 3 quarters at 716 and a half. And now over on the livestock side of things, Friday morning, President Trump announced that over the next 90 days, the U.S. will allow up to 300,000 metric tons of product for ground beef to be imported with no quota tariff. He also stated the administration has a commitment that this beef will be sold at 25% below current prices. This news weakened the futures complex dramatically at the day's opening. However, as the day progressed, the complex found some slight stability and was able to close mixed. August live cattle closed down 30 at 223.05, October down 7 at 217.92, December up 22 at 218.50. Amid new developments regarding imported beef and the continued decline of the cash market, the feeder cattle complex also spent the day trading lower as well. However, just like the live cattle, feeders were able to close mixed at the end of the day. August feeders closed down 55 at 334.75, but September was up 10 at 329.02. The lean hog contracts traded and ultimately closed higher on Friday as traders extended a little late week support to the sector. It was also helpful that midday pork cutout values were up over $3. October lean hogs closed up 65 at 80.87, December up 77 at 71.52. February up 60 at 74.42. Again, this was a look at the closing markets for Friday, August 21st. And with KWMT, I'm Helena McNamee.
6: Here's the AM 540 KWMT weatherology forecast. We'll dip down to about 62 tonight under mainly clear skies. Winds out of the north, around 5 miles per hour. Bright sunshine expected tomorrow. Daytime highs approaching 82. We'll dip down to about 55 tomorrow night. Clear skies. Upper 70s. Sunday turning cooler. Monday with highs in the upper 70s and storms possible. From the Weatherology Weather Center, I'm staff meteorologist Laura Lockwood. Currently 83.
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Oh, she's American made. Nope, she didn't come from, well, China, Japan, or any of those places. Oak Ridge Boys, True Country, KWMT. Deal with the driving home show. Hi to everybody out there on the road. Here's a little traveling music for you. Here's Terry Clark.

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3: I'm Liz Klayman, and this is the Fox Business Report. The major averages ending higher for the day as bond and inflation jitters ease, but we're down for the week. Stocks stumbling this week as bond market volatility rattles investors. The Magnificent Seven big cap tech stocks were mostly higher on Friday, but lower for the week. Healthcare stocks driving Friday's gains, and the price of Bitcoin surging to a three-month high on President Trump's Clarity Act push. Crypto-linked stocks like Coinbase surged along with the price of Bitcoin. Chip stocks lagged while software stocks rallied amid a rotation out of chips. Healthcare was the best performing S&P 500 sector, and oil gushed on Iran tensions and holding at a one-month high, with West Texas Intermediate crude settling at $87 a barrel. The Dow up 518 points, the Nasdaq higher by 113, S&P 500 up 33. That's your Fox Business Report. I'm Hillary Barsky, invested in you.
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See, I want to remind you that a cancer benefit fundraiser is going on tomorrow, Saturday, in Goldfield, Iowa, at the Oak Ridge Golf Course. It's for Orlando's Fight Against Cancer benefit. 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Sign up at 2. They're going to have a kids' zone in the afternoon, evening, 3 till 7. All kinds of things for the youngsters. Fun games and such. And snacks. Silent auction. They'll have a free will donation. Pulled pork meal at 5 p.m. Now, Orlando is 13 years old. He was diagnosed with a rare bone cancer that will require treatments in Iowa City. So all proceeds will go to expenses incurred, and everybody is invited. Again, that is this Saturday at the Oak Ridge Golf Course in Goldfield. 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Back to music on the Driving Home Show. Here's Reba.

0: As Reba singing, the Everly Brothers, Don and Phil, Kathy's Clown. I want to remind you, too, this being Friday here, and time's racing by. Going on tomorrow, Saturday, here in Fort Dodge, the Fort Dodge Veterans Council fundraiser. 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Tickets, $20 a piece, and here's what you get. 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And all proceeds go to the Veterans Needs Fund. So that is tomorrow, Saturday, at Veterans Fundraiser, 4 till 7 at the Fort Dodge VFW Post. A reminder from all of us at KWMT.
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2: AM 540 KWMT weatherology forecast. Will dip down to about 62 tonight under mainly clear skies. Winds out of the north around 5 miles per hour. Bright sunshine expected tomorrow. Daytime highs approaching 82. Will dip down to about 55 tomorrow night. Clear skies. Upper 70s Sunday, turning cooler Monday with highs in the upper 70s and storms possible. From the Weatherology Weather Center, I'm staff meteorologist Laura Lockwood. Currently 83.
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4: Breaker 19, this here's a rubber duck. You got a copy on me, Big Ben, come on. Yeah, 10-4, Big Ben, for sure, for sure. By golly, it's clean, clear to Flagtown, come on. Yeah, it's a big 10-4 there, Big Ben. Yeah, we definitely got the front door, good buddy. Mercy sakes alive, looks like we've got us a con.

Cab Over Pete with a reefer on and a Jimmy hauling hogs. We is heading for Bear on I-10 about a mile out of Shaky Town. I says, Pigpen, this here's a rubber duck, and I'm about to

0: you will back off them hogs. Good, 10-4, about 5 miles or so. 10, roger, them hogs is getting intense up here.
1: By the time we got into Tulsa Town, we had 85 trucks in all. But they's a roadblock up on the Cloverleaf, and them bears is wall to wall. Yeah, them smokies as thick as bugs on a bumper. They even had a bear in the air. I says, calling all trucks, says, here's the duck. We

0: Big Ben. 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
1: Well, we rolled up Interstate 44 like a rocket sled on rails. We tore up all of our swindle sheets and left them sitting on the scales. By the time we hit that shy town, them bears was getting smart. They'd brought up some reinforcements from the Illinois National Guard. There's armored cars, tanks, jeeps, and rigs of every size. Yeah, them chicken coops was full of bears, and choppers filled the skies. Well, we shot the line, we went for broke with 1,000 screaming trucks. And 11 long-haired friends of Jesus in a chartreuse microbus.
0: Here, rubber duck to Sodbuster. Come on there, yeah. 10-4, Sodbuster. Listen, you want to put that microbus in behind that suicide jockey? Yeah, he's hauling dynamite, and he needs all the help he can get.
1: Well, we laid a strip for the Jersey Shore and prepared to cross the line. I could see the bridge was lined with bears, but it didn't have a doggone dime. I says, Pink Pen, this here's a rubber duck. We just ain't going to pay.

0: gone, bye-bye.
1: He's gone. 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McCall, the Convoy Song, True Country, KWMT. Play that for everybody out there on the road. Well, let's check out my Country Hotline folder here for this weekend. Of course, the big news is the Iowa State Fair, and tonight is the night for Alabama. Alabama band returning to the Iowa State Fair. They're in concert tonight, 8 o'clock. Special guest, the Exile Band, also playing on a free stage at the fair today, the Eli Young Band. But Alabama tonight at the Grandstand. Coming up this weekend, I've been telling you about the Threshing Bee going on down at Homer, Iowa, just a little ways southwest of us here in Fort Dodge. And they're going to have some live music on Saturday afternoon, the High Trestle Rovers. And that's not all. Checking the Lake Robbins Ballroom schedule for this weekend, Saturday night. Lake Robbins Ballroom at Woodward, Iowa. The Rivieras playing oldies rock and roll Saturday night at 7. Sounds like fun. Sunday afternoon, well, that's big band time, 5 o'clock. It will be Bob Fields and Swing Time. And trying to keep track of the Kennistons here, the Kennistons band, they're going to be in Brady, Texas next week, Wednesday through Saturday, for the Honky Tonk Fest, all right? Kennistons in Brady, Texas for the Honky Tonk Fest, so all going on Wednesday through Saturday of next week. And then they'll be back here in Iowa at the end of the month for the big doings over at the Mount Pleasant Threshing Show and all of that. We'll tell you more about that a little bit later on. Let's get back to music. Here's Sarah Evans on the Driving Home Show.

0: Well, nobody's perfect. Sarah Evans, including me, forgot to remind you of the Semba Bluegrass Festival that's going on up in southeastern Minnesota near Houston, Minnesota. Houston on the east, and to the west is Rushford, right there on State Highway 16 on the beautiful Root River Valley, in the beautiful Root River Valley. It's a neat place, Cushions Peak Campground, hosting the 34th annual Semba Bluegrass Festival. It started yesterday. Scheduled show started yesterday. Of course, the jammers have been up there having a great time all week long. But official schedules started yesterday. And they did have an extra free dance there on Wednesday night, I see, according to the schedule. Scheduled shows run through Saturday. And then on Sunday morning, they have their Sunday gospel program starting at 9:30. Semba 34th Annual Bluegrass Festival going on Cushions Peak Campground near Houston, Minnesota. My thanks to Becky Gores for the information on that. Now this.
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Pretty good song. 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

0: $1.5 million. A separate judgment by a Connecticut court still stands at $1.4 billion. Evan Brown, Fox News.
1: Prince Harry and six others, including Elton John, have been ordered to pay an initial £9.5 million, the equivalent of $13 million, to the publisher of Britain's Daily Mail after their failed invasion of privacy case. A British judge has ruled that they could face an additional £25 million in legal costs. The seven claimants lost a high court case last month where they claimed their phones were hacked. The boyfriend of Hayden Panettiere has spoken publicly for the first time since her death.
2: Brian Hickerson releasing a statement that says, in part, Hayden's death remains under investigation, and it is important to allow that investigation to proceed. As has been publicly reported, police confirmed there were no signs of foul play. This comes as the skincare company Neutrogena responds to criticism over not supporting the actress, who was a brand ambassador when she began speaking out about battling postpartum depression. In its statement, Neutrogena promised to make a significant investment in helping women get help for postpartum depression. The hero's actress died Sunday at the age of 36.
1: Fox's Monica DeLuca, Wall Street. The Dow gained 518, the Nasdaq up 113, the S&P plus 33. I'm Lee Silasera. This is Fox News.
3: Here's the AM 540 KWMT weatherology forecast. Will dip down to about 62 tonight under mainly clear skies. Winds out of the north around 5 miles per hour. Bright sunshine expected tomorrow. Daytime highs approaching 82. Will dip down to about 55 tomorrow night. Clear skies. Upper 70s Sunday, turning cooler Monday with highs in the upper 70s and storms possible. From the Weatherology Weather Center, I'm staff meteorologist Laura Lockley. Currently 81.
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0: There's the killer right there, Jerry Lee Lewis. Would you take another chance right before that, Buck Owens? I know the Buckaroos with that Bakersfield sound. Running through my birthday list here for this Friday, August 21, born on this date, 1988. Casey Musgroves, a Texas gal. Born on this date, 1939. Harold Reed, one of the founders of the Statler Brothers Quartet with his brother Don, and quite a career. Harold was the bass singer and kind of the comedian of the band. Born on this date in 1939, Minden, Louisiana, guitar player extraordinaire, James Burton. James Burton, back in the 50s, recorded and performed with such artists as Bob Luman, Dale Hawkins, Ricky Nelson, he's on those Ricky Nelson records, Elvis Presley, yes, Johnny Cash, Merle Haggard, Glenn Campbell, John Denver, and more. James Burton, recently inducted into the Country Music Hall of Fame. He's quite a guitar slinger, I'll tell you that. He played in Elvis's band, so need I say more? One more birthday for you, born on this date, 1938. The one and only Kenny Rogers.
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5: I'm Liz Klayman, and this is the Fox Business Report. The major averages ending higher for the day as bond and inflation jitters ease, but we're down for the week. Stocks stumbling this week as bond market volatility rattles investors. The Magnificent Seven big cap tech stocks were mostly higher on Friday, but lower for the week. Healthcare stocks driving Friday's gains, and the price of Bitcoin surging to a three-month high on President Trump's Clarity Act push. Crypto-linked stocks like Coinbase surged along with the price of Bitcoin. Chip stocks lagged while software stocks rallied amid a rotation out of chips. Healthcare was the best performing S&P 500 sector, and oil gushed on Iran tensions and holding at a one-month high, with West Texas Intermediate crude settling at $87 a barrel. The Dow up 518 points, the Nasdaq higher by 113, S&P 500 up 33. That's your Fox Business Report. I'm Hillary Barsky, invested in you.
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After Country KWMT, Dale with the Driving Home Show. Shelley Wright, right there. Shelley Wright, right there, yes. A reminder for you, before I go here this evening, before we wrap it up, the big fundraiser is going on Sunday, this Sunday, the 23rd, a steak fry fundraiser for the Magwed Annual Fishing Tournament. Now, that's going to be here in Fort Dodge, 4 until 8 p.m. at Salty Sue's, downtown Fort Dodge, the steak fry fundraiser for Magwed. They'll have ribeye steak, potato salad, sweet corn, and a bun for $25. It is a fundraiser. All proceeds go to the kids in the annual Magwed Fishing Tournament. So that's going on this Sunday. Reminder from all of us here at KWMT, the Driving Home Show, bringing on John Michael Montgomery.

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6: Here's the AM 540 KWMT weatherology forecast. We'll zip down to about 62 tonight under mainly clear skies. Winds out of the north, around 5 miles per hour. Bright sunshine expected tomorrow. Daytime highs approaching 82. We'll zip down to about 55 tomorrow night. Clear skies. Upper 70s. Sunday turning cooler Monday with highs in the upper 70s and storms possible. From the Weatherology Weather Center, I'm staff meteorologist Laura Lockley. Currently 81.
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dirt floor poor. Of course, that was back before the war. Yeah, your uncle and I made quite a pair, flying F-15s through hostile air. He went down, but they missed me by. He'd always stop right there and say,

All Paradise Tonight, Mickey Gilley, Charlie McLean, True Country, KWMT, Dale on Duty. You're playing that Like It Was, taking you back for a song from Liz Anderson. Liz Anderson and her husband Casey were very successful songwriters out on the West Coast. And, well, let's hear that tune from Liz right now.

0: is Liz, Liz Anderson, Liz and Casey. They wrote one of Merle Haggard's early hits, one of his very early hits called All of My Friends Are Gonna Be Strangers. They wrote that song, and of course, Hag named his band after that song, The Strangers. 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